She was storming through the house that day, and I could tell she was leaving. And I thought, oh, she'll be back, till she turned around and pointed at the wall and said,

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2: It's time once again for This Day in Country Music, going back through the years to look at July the 9th. It was on this day in 1907 in Posey, Hopkins County, Texas, that Eddie Dean was born, a singer and actor whom Roy Rogers and Gene Autry deemed the best cowboy singer of all time. Dean was best known for I Dreamed of a Hillbilly Heaven in 1955. It would become an even bigger hit for Tex Ritter in 1961. Dean passed away in 1999. It was on this day in 1953 in Rock Hill, South Carolina, that David Ball was born. The American country music artist's highest-peaking chart entries were 1994's Thinkin' Problem and 2001's Riding with Private Malone, both of which peaked at number two. And it was on this day in 1954 that during recording sessions at Sun Studios in Memphis, a young Elvis Presley recorded a version of Bill Monroe's Blue Moon of Kentucky. Numerous artists have recorded the song over the years, including John Fogerty, Patsy Cline, Ronnie Hawkins, Jerry Lee Lewis, Leanne Rimes,

0: Paul McCartney, Boxcar Willie, Ray Charles, and Jerry Reed. That's a look at this day in country music.
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1: It is a Thursday night, and we have officially cracked the back half of the greatest outdoor show on earth. And welcome to night number 7. 6 nights of explosive wheel-to-wheel action are in the history books. And the pressure cooker is about to blow. Every single driver behind the rain tonight is feeling the heat. There are only 3 nights left to secure a spot in the top 3. If you're not in that top 3 at the end of Saturday night, well, you can kiss Sunday's $50,000 championship final heat goodbye. Good evening, everyone, and we're coming to you live from GMC Stadium at Stampede Park at the Calgary Stampede. 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I'm your host tonight, Greg Buchanan, and right now the target is squarely on the back of Jamie Labuschagne, who has been putting up an absolute clinic on the top of the leaderboard. But don't blink, because last year's champion, Chance Fegan, is sitting dangerously in third, and striking distance is actually in second, and striking distance is Ray Crotto, who is in third. And now another Stampede champion, who is now back in the hunt again after back-to-back day money wins. He's in now fourth. That's Jason Glass. Yes, he has been red hot for the last 2 nights. One penalty, one missed barrel, one knockdown. Oh, yes, and it could be the difference between winning a Stampede title and not. The horn's about to blow. Night number 7 is about to get rolling here at the greatest outdoor show on earth. And coming up in the pre-race show tonight, we will be joined by Jamie Labuschagne. He's on top of the leaderboard. He talks about what has worked for him so far and what he hopes will work for him getting into that championship dash on Sunday. And also in a pre-race show, look back to last night, look back to ahead to tonight with my co-host Ryan Hebson, and our new co-host, race analyst Mark Sutherland, will join us, as well as he'll be giving us a little more information as we roll in to night number 7. So this time out, when we come back, live coverage from the greatest outdoor show on earth, and you are tuned in to WPCA Radio.
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1: Welcome back to the pre-race show, night number 7 here at the Calgary Stampede. Oh, how the time has flown by. And the guy that's on top of the leaderboard from night number 1 is still on top of the leaderboard as we enter night number 7. It's Jamie Labuschagne. Jamie, just talk about what has been a great Calgary Stampede for you, but the work is not done quite yet.
10: No, we still got a big 3 days ahead of us. You know how the mighty can fall, so we got to just take her day by day. Going back with that outfit that we won day money with twice already, they're a strong outfit, and hopefully they stand and we can have a good run.
1: Talk about your deep barn. I think watching you from a very young age to where you are now here in the CPC and now in the WPC, I think this is probably the strongest barn I've seen you with.
10: Yeah, you know, just like any barn, you're going through stuff that you're trying to figure out, horses, stuff like that. It's funny, this year I normally have such a strong 1-2 barrel outfit, and then my 3-4 I was struggling through, and this year it's the opposite. My 3-4 barrel outfit is probably one of the strongest 3-4 barrel outfits I've ever had the pleasure of driving, which is awesome, and I've been struggling a bit with my 1-2, but had a really good last couple of days with that outfit. Got out turned the first day off the 1, and then last night I managed to turn hard enough to hold them off and won the heat, so... You know, things are working, things are coming together, but we're just, I guess, grinding away like everybody else.
1: It's just not a sprint, it's a marathon here. We all know that. And just like NHL playoffs, things have to come together for you because it's a marathon. One thing that's come together, you guys just stayed healthy.
10: Yeah, they're staying healthy and they're running for me. Like, that's the biggest thing. I mean, the start, the turn, whatever, but they're all, both outfits are really running for me. So even if I am getting out turned, I'm close. I'm there. I'm at the top of the leaderboard, and that's what's honestly keeping me there.
1: What does it mean for you right now? You're in the lead. You're doing what you have to do here at the Calgary Stampede. Your dad is with you. Your mom is with you. Your family's with you. You're enjoying this moment.
10: Yeah, it's just fun. I mean, it's stressful. It's a lot, just like every year. But it's always fun when, you know, you are winning and you're doing well. And I just got such a great support network around me with my wife, my kids, my mom, my dad. You know, Kim and BJ were here just a little bit. Carmen and Mick were here. My family's all together. And it's the barn crew's just as much family as them. So it's a great feeling.
1: You can't take a night off, whether it be here, whether it be in the WPCA. Now look at the guys that are trying to catch you. You got Chance Vegan, you got Ray Crowder Jr., you got Jason Glass now all of a sudden. Wow.
10: Yeah, they're fierce competitors, but that's fun. You know, I love competing against guys like that. They make you better. They make you really plan and think and strategize. And, you know, it's a tough slug out there every single night. And I love that. I love the grind of competing with the best.
1: How confident are you, the four that you have hooked at tonight? Because you seem pretty confident with them throughout the week so far.
10: I'm very confident with them. I know they're going to start, turn, and run. Just have to do my job.
1: Who's the kingpin on that four horse setup?
10: Honestly, I don't think there's, you know, a particular kingpin there. It's just four incredible horses. You know, Max, the key to the turn at the top barrel, but Crook, he's just a second year horse, and I put him up on left hand lead in Bonneville. And every time I've hooked him up there behind that big

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7: And welcome back. It's a Thursday night, night number 7 of the Calgary Stampede, the Rangeland Derby. We've had some great running leading up to this, and this is where it vitally becomes important. Yes, it is white-knuckle time for many of these drivers trying to climb up in those standings. And joining me tonight, Brian Hems, my co-host, and our race analyst, Mark Sutherland. Mark, how's the view from up here?
8: Well, it's pretty good. Last time I was up here was 1978. I was with Iris Glass, so we called her Graham, but the folks know her as Iris Glass, and I was sitting with Joe Carberry. So it's been a while. Thanks for the invitation.
7: And you were like 12 years old?
8: Yeah, I was younger than that, actually.
7: Wow, that's pretty cool. Get your take so far in the Calgary Stampede, because it's been unique. We've had 6 days, and we've had 3 day money winners, because we've had three drivers that have won 2 day monies. Have you ever seen anything like that?
8: Well, you know, I maybe not exactly exactly that, but I have. You know, I remember in 18, for instance. You know, I had a pretty good year that year, and I think I won 4 day monies, and then I had 2 second place. You know, so if a guy's hot, like those three guys are, we're going to see them. I'm sure Began's done it before. You know, he's probably won four here. I know my dad has.
7: Yeah.
8: But no, 6 days, three guys, but I'm not surprised, and nor would any of the listeners be, considering who the guys are that won it.
7: Yeah. You heard the Jamie Labonte interview. He's confident. Like he feels, and he drives like he's confident. Any of these drivers, and when they have an outfits in front of them, you can just see them sitting in the box. They're driving a lot of confidence.
8: It's different when you know you have the horsepower to win.

0: in. And it's different when you know that you have the horsepower to beat the guy beside you. And Jamie is running like that. Jamie made the finals last year. Let's not forget, he didn't have a shabby year last year.
1: No.
0: He made the finals against Jason and Chance. I mean, Jason's running like that as well. He's got the confidence. Corrado, Vegan, all those guys. And then look who's I mean, yeah. I hate to say it, a bit of a dark horse, but look who's coming from the bottom.
1: How do you call him a dark horse, Jason Glass? You know? I know, the first night, you're like, Jay, oh, that's not good. A knockdown barrel. You know what? The vitally important tonight is that aggregate standings. Brian Hebson will bring you in now, give you the top 10 leading in tonight. It's a vitally important night of racing for a lot of drivers trying to get in that final three.
2: We'll take a look at the top 10. Last night in 10th, Preston Faithful with 112.68. Lane Flads having a good show here. His first trip to the Calgary Stampede, sitting 9th with 112.67. Evan Solomon 8th, the 112.45. Logan Gore 7th. His time, 112.16 last night. Splitting 5th and 6th, Kurt Benzmiller and Ray Crotto Jr., 112.04. Dayton Sutherland, who Mark knows very well, with a 112.01. Jamie Labuschagne third with a 112.00, Chad Fike second with a 111.99, and Jason Glass, as you guys talked about, second time in a row, 111.14. We're going to spin the wheel and we'll get to the aggregate and give you the top 10 in the aggregate. Jordy Fike still hanging in there with the sitting 10th with a 725.18. Kurt Benzmiller 9th, 723.08. Aubrey Matawillo 8th, 722.30. Lane Flad sitting 7th, this time of 721.88. Logan Gore 6th, 719.75 is his time. Chad Fike 5th with a 719.33. Jason Glass, as you guys talked about, also moving up. He is 4th, 718.41 is his time. Ray Crotto Jr. right now is the man to catch to be among the top three. He's sitting third with a 716.51. Chance Vegan second, 716.21. And Jamie Labuschagne leading the way with a 714.38.
1: Outside the top 10, a Mark's boy, Dayton Sutherland, is 11th. Cruz Benzmiller 12th. Evan Solomon 13th. Preston Faithful 14th. And the man that turned 60 years of age yesterday, I mean, he hates when I say it, but yes, Ross did turn 60, and that happened yesterday. 60 years of age, Ross Knight. He always says, don't keep on calling me 60 years age. And I think I only did it five times there, Mark.
0: Yeah, you know, it's
1: only a number.
0: I know lots of people that never made it that far. Ross will be happy that he did. Happy belated birthday. I did see Ross yesterday, but I didn't wish him a birthday because I didn't know it was his birthday.
1: Yeah.
0: You know, you notice in that top 10, there's only two or three guys that are penalty free. One of them is Jordy Fike at 10th, but all them guys that are in the top right now have had penalties. Logan Gorst and Lane Flad are the only two at 6th and 7th that are penalty free. There are some extremely fast wagons, and some of them with penalties, Jamie Labuschagne, Chance Vegan, Ray Corrado, and Jason Glass, are still sitting 1, 2, 3, 4. So I don't think there's any question that that any of these guys have the horsepower to come out, you know, crack a 109. The track is pretty fast. The sun has been out.
1: Yeah.
0: You know, they're watering it. They're harrowing it. It's a nice track right now. And the guys you've noticed are starting to be able to run 2 and 3 wide. We're going to see some big races, as you said. It's day 7. We're getting to day 9 before we pick who's in the top 3.
1: And the redraw course, so we had, this is the third redraw of the show, and that happened last night, and you'll see it on the track here today. How big is that? It's a third redraw of this.
0: Well, I mean, it depends. It's huge, because some of these guys, you look at some of the guys that are trying to qualify, you look at Vegan. You know, he got the inside of Jason. So in the ninth heat, those guys are sitting 1, 2, and 4.
1: Yeah.
0: And Chance is on barrel 1 tonight. Jason's on 2. Chance goes to 2. Jason's on 3. So, you know, Vegan's on the inside. That's a tough go. But look at in the eighth heat with Chad Fike, who's trying to climb up. Aubrey Matawillo, who's fast with 5 seconds, he's still sitting up in the top. I mean, Chad is going to be in. Ray Crotto is going to be on the inside of Chad tomorrow and have barrel 1 and 2, and that's going to make it tough for Chad to make up ground. So, the redraw is huge, and it really, as much as horsepower, luck, and weather is going to help, The redraw is going to help define who makes the final three.
1: Yeah, you look even at the seventh seat, and you got Lane Flat. What a story, Lane Flat.
0: Yeah, Lane's doing so good.
1: We interviewed him yesterday, and he talked about, yeah, it's a different feeling in the wagon box with the lines in his hands this year just because of that confidence he has in every horse in their barn.
0: Yeah.
1: And what him and his dad are doing on the tour is phenomenal.
0: Yeah.
1: And I know Lane talked about, doesn't feel the same without my dad racing along with me, you know. But at the same time, Darcy's going to have another crack at this, right?
0: Yeah, he might. I mean, it's all qualifications and invites. So, you know, that's Calgary. I think it's important to see what Lane is doing with the opportunity. Again, can you imagine? He's in the top 10.
1: Wow.
0: He's penalty free.
1: As a first time, right? Yeah.
0: You know, and I finished penalty free in 10th as a rookie in 96, and that was almost unheard of. Now, Aubrey had a great year as his rookie, and I think he made the semifinals. But, you know, these stories about guys like Lane making it, again, everybody, you know, listening to the radio knows that Lane's not a rookie.
1: No.
0: He's just a rookie at the Calgary Stampede.
1: Exactly. Yeah, he's been around.
0: Yeah, sure. And so, you know, I am pleasantly surprised, but I'm not shocked. And I've talked to Lane every night, and he's such a good kid. He's so fun to cheer for. You know what I mean?
1: Yeah, yeah.
0: He's a good kid. And you know, so I'm talking to him, and for whatever it's worth, you know, I'm just, hey, Lane, like, you have done everything already. You have nothing to prove. Go out there and drive exactly like you've been driving. And if you climb up to sixth or fifth or fourth, I mean, it's unheard of. If you make the finals, well, good for you, you know. So I love to see what it's doing. You're right. Darcy and Lane are having a good they're having a good year on the tour right now. It's look, it's not unheard of. I mean, there was a guy named Kelly Sutherland, and I was pretty competitive. We traveled together. Mitch Sutherland was second to Kirk here in the Dash, and there's a, you know, but that's just a family thing. You know, you get Lane and you get Darcy traveling together, and I mean, Darcy's been around for 35 years. He knows how to drive a wagon.
1: Yeah. Oh yeah, and I have to share the story. I don't know if you heard the interview. We had a rainout broadcast in Pinoca, and we had Chad Harden on and Preston Faithful, and then we had Lane and Darcy Flat on. And it was that night when we had all that thunder and that lightning, and it was loud, and it cracked right by the track there. And it was just a huge strike of lightning. And Darcy was talking, did not skip a beat. Billy jumped out of his shoes almost, but Darcy just kept on going. Cool, calm customer in Darcy Flat, and probably one of the best interviews Billy Melville has ever done out of a wagon box. We remember that one, don't we? Yeah.
0: Wagon drivers have guts of steel, so I guess that's
1: Brian,
0: most of them.
1: Brian, you remember that one with Darcy Flat and Billy Melville?
2: Yeah, there's a few with Darcy that come to mind.
1: Yeah, and I think there's one that comes to mind where I don't think the sensors got that beep in just before.
0: Well, I mean, sometimes passion takes over, right?
1: Yeah.
0: And everybody can be like that. I'm not going to pretend I didn't swear on the racetrack before. Sometimes at myself, sometimes at my competitors, and sometimes just said it because either good or bad.
1: So are you on loan from Sportsnet to us?
0: Yeah.
1: What do we have to give back in future consideration?
0: I don't know. I had
1: Let's
0: to check
1: trade
0: my
1: trade Ebsen for you.
0: I had to check my contract, and they said no, we didn't do. You're good to go. So I would have loved to come yesterday, but I wasn't too sure. So I'm glad that I got the invite, and you know, after retirement, it just changes. It's kind of awkward being around wagons when you're not competing.
1: Yeah.
0: So it's nice to talk about it. It's nice to analyze it, and it keeps you involved. And if hopefully they come fast and furious and we're busy enough that I don't pay attention to missing starts, barrel turns, and winning.
1: You know, I'm kind of the same way. Former general manager for hockey for like 15, 20 years. I almost feel like going down to the dressing room and kicking a garbage can every once in a while. I don't think the team would really, who's this guy?
0: I know. You know, Dayton's in my old barn, which was my dad's old barn.
1: Yeah, that's true.
0: There's a lot of memories here for me, some good and some bad. And I sure, I mean, I love the Calgary Stampede.
1: Yeah, it's rolling to heat number one, and we'll set up the barrels, me and Mark. Coming up, barrel number one, Ryan Baptiste for Yes TV.
0: On barrel number two, we have Chris Molly, Graf Mechanical Limited.
1: And coming off three, Lane McGilbury for Summit Fleet, to Mr. Hibson, the Outriders.
2: Outriding for Ryan Baptiste, we have Kale Agenes and Tyler DeSuter. Rory Jarvis and Ethan Matawillo out riding for Chris Molly, and Trey McGilvery, Brendan Nolan in the saddle for Lane McGilvery.
1: Mark, what do you see here in the heat number one? And Ryan Baptiste, one of those rookie drivers here at the Calgary Stampede, had some pretty good runs, and Chris Molly just had that one real bad one, and it's really hard to recover from that.
0: Yeah, well, you know, what I see is two past champions fairly recently sitting in the first heat, and that's just how quickly this sport can change on you. You get some bad luck, which both Lane and Chris got. They didn't make any unsafe turns. They didn't do anything. Well, I mean, they did something wrong. They, you know, they stalled in the barrels, and it's just... That's how quickly you can go from the ninth heat to the first heat. It's just that tight.
1: It can be a very humbling sport. Oh. Just when you think you got it solved,
0: It Lane was sorry to cut you off. Lane was 12th last night. He's coming off a three. I don't know that that's the advantageous barrel outside of Ryan Baptiste and Chris Molly, because they're both turning. Can't wait to see what happens though.
1: Here comes Ryan Baptiste, last one to pull into the barrels. We're set. Here comes the call. Heat number one, night number seven. Here's Les.
3: There's a horn, and the charge is underway. Stoves go in. Outriders mount up, and here we go. Southbound, out of town. Ryan Baptiste KOs his top barrel, and Chris Molly and Graf Mechanical take advantage of that early lead up the middle of the track. One outrider just leaving town. Right on, and we are into that second turn. We call it the TP turn for reasons obvious, and there you go with Chris Molly. Graf Mechanical, he's got everything under control for the moment, and flanking him on the outside is Lane McGilvery and Summit Fleet. They'll reach the summit, but they got to be fleet of foot if they are going to catch that Chris Molly here tonight. In behind, Ryan Baptiste and ESTV, biding his time, surrounded by those Smith-built hats outriders that must finish within 200 feet of their respective lead teams. But here comes Chris Molly, the 2022 Rangeland Derby champion. Rounds that fourth turn and heads him for the wire in the homestretch drive. Calgary, it's your turn to come alive. Good golly, Chris Molly, hurry up. You got company a-coming. And that's Lane McGilvery and Summit Fleet. Chris Molly and Graf hang on by a horse length over Summit Fleet and Lane McGilvery. And Ryan Baptiste and ESTV says no to a victory tonight as they cross the line with one outrider. He could use a little encouragement, don't you think? He's had a rough night here tonight.
1: The unofficial clock in Anfield, 1:13:05 there in heat number one for Chris Molly. Just before we talk about heat number one, Chris wanted to get a message out to the people out in the Chauvin area. There was a tornado that touched down near Chauvin, near Paradise Valley, where his hometown is. Thinking of those people today because they had a couple of homes destroyed. So there's Chris Molly saying, thinking of you from the Calgary Stampede. And we're thinking of Chris there, Mark. In heat number one, what did you see?
0: Well, you know, another good turn by Chris. Unfortunately, he had a looked like a pretty wild outriding horse, you know, and that's going to cost him 1 second. You know, again, Chris has kind of been up and down this year at the Stampede, and it's certainly not what he was hoping for. But, he made a good turn. He come out there, won the race. But, you know, Lane McGilvery come running hard on him, and... he had a two-wide trip all the way. It was a good run by Lane. Not exactly what I expected from that barrel turn, 1:13:05. That's slower than I thought it was going to be.
1: Yeah, we've been seeing a lot of 1:11s, 1:10s. Kind of thought that would be at least a 1:12, and it wasn't that. Brian, what did you see there in heat one?
2: I was watching Ryan Baptiste, and he turned. You know, a lot of times when you're around the top barrel, you'll hit it with your back wheel or front wheel, but... His horses, Mark, seem to turn way too soon. Thoughts on that?
0: Yeah, I watched Ryan, and, you know, again, you want to talk about, well, there's a reason that the guys are in the first heat. They're having a tough year, and Ryan had some good starts and some good turns, and today, I don't, I think only them outriders or them wagon horses of Ryan Baptiste should get maybe half grain or half oats, because they only went halfway to the top and started turning. I don't think Ryan could do much else except, do what he did, turn and just get back into his lane safely. It was not what he was hoping for either.
1: Yeah, horses kind of bailed there on Ryan in heat and number one. It's Greg McCann, Brian Hebson, Mark Sutherland with you here. We're in the Badger Datelining broadcast booth, night number seven of the greatest outdoor show on earth, the Calgary Stampede. Remind you, when the race is done, we won't be done. We will bring you the hot heat of the night. We'll go behind the barns with Montana Hardin. She'll be bringing us a driver there in the post-race show and also in our post-race show It is a Fortis Alberta wrap-up report, wrapping up night number 7, getting you ready for night number 8. Now, Mark, how did you approach, it's a 10-day marathon, and back in your driving days, and even your dad, too, how did you guys approach 10 days here? Because do you break it into sections, it's really difficult because it's not just tasking on the driver, the Outriders, it's tasking on the barn.
0: Yeah, it is. It's a trying time, and since we're 3 to a heat instead of 4 to a heat, the redraws come fast and furious. You sort of have to manage your horsepower, and there's a couple different schools of thought. So, you know, some of the guys will have a more traditional method, which is they've got a barrel one outfit.
1: Yep.
0: And they'll use, you'll see that barrel one outfit in Wainwright or Pinoca, and you'll see that barrel one outfit on barrel two as well in, say, Pinoca or Grand Prairie. And then some of the guys like Lane Flat, and you talked about it, he's not scared to drive any of these horses on any barrel. So he can manage his horsepower a little different. He can kind of go with a hot hand if he wants to, if he feels the wheel team has a little more punch. If he feels that there's a guy on the inside rail, say Lane's on two, hypothetically, and you got a guy on one, and he feels like he's going to be there, then Lane can hook the run rather than the start and charge. So depending on how your horses are and how your barn really sets up. Now, Chad Fike, he likes that outfit on one. He'll use them here on two if he has to, depending on the barrel draw and how fresh they are. But he's got a barrel three outfit that you saw in Wainwright and you saw at some of the other shows. He run them on three and four in Grand Prairie. He's going to use them on two here.
1: Yeah.
0: There's a bunch of little schools of thought, and everybody is pretty set in their ways until they find success trying it some ways else, and then it's their new way
1: but
0: to do it.
1: But it's so much in barn management,
0: yeah.
1: Right? It's so much because you have a horse. It doesn't matter if it's a leader or a wheel team. Races three times. He has to rest for two, right?
0: One day.
1: And then everybody races for four, then he rests for two. So really, it's like a pitching staff in baseball almost.
0: You got to manage him.
1: You got to manage him. You got to make sure, hey, I'm going to have a closer. I'm going to have middle relief. As we roll into heat number two now, we'll set up the barrels for heat two. Coming up, barrel number one, Vern Nolan for Garin Farms.
0: Danny Ringette, or the Ringer, as Les calls him, off barrel two for Quanta Services Canada.
1: Coming off three, Chance Benzler for McGinnis Enterprises Business Ranch, Mr. Hebs and the Outriders.
2: Outriding for Vern Nolan will be Brendan Nolan and Hayden Matawillo. Rory Jarvis and Ethan Matawillo outriding for Danny Ringette. Chance Benzmiller's Outriders, Wyatt Dick, and Trey McGilvery.
1: As they come back into the infield after making their practice turns, Mark, what do you see there? Chance pulls into three, Danny on two, and Vern on one.
0: You know, Danny's been starting and charging. He's had a couple really nice runs. Kurt Benzmiller, I think, Chance Benzmiller for the probably three or four last years has won a day money in the 10 days, so he could do it. And Vern Nolan, I mean, he's made the semis here quite a few times. It's going to be a good race.
1: Here comes the call. Heat number two back over to Les McIntyre. Yeah, we have a little bit of Chance Benzmiller pulling way ahead now.
3: Pull out, guys. I've got the sign to pull out, please. All the drivers pull out. We'll regroup
1: Mark,
3: this party.
1: What did you see there with Chance Benzmiller on three? Just cannot wait long enough there.
0: Yeah, they kind of jumped ahead. And for as big as he is, that's a big man down there pulling on them horses. He couldn't get him back. Vern Nolan's moved forward, and it just became where it was unsafe. The judges said to pull him out. I don't know. It looked to me like Chance went first, which means it's his penalty, causing Vern to go ahead. But both of them were ahead of the barrel. I think you're going to see a fast start now. There's usually the judges have a quick horn when it comes in like this. So hopefully everybody's set. And, I mean, they're not going to blow the horn if the guys aren't set. But
1: no, for Chance Benzmiller coming on three, right beside the tarmac, that is where the standing room only fans stand.
0: Yeah.
1: Any kind of noise could trigger those horses, right?
0: You know, and you're on three, you're hooking, you're starting charge. You can tell Chance is going for it. He's went for it every time he's been on three. He's not afraid to try when he's out there.
1: Yeah.
0: He's not going to make the finals. He knows that by his time and only 3 days qualifying left. So he's trying to make some money, $6,500. He's going for it tonight on barrel three, and he had the starting charge, and they just moved a little too early.
1: Yeah, so we'll see if Chance can have them sit there and wait a little longer this time as he pulls into barrel number three.
0: You're going to want to back him up a little bit. See, Chance is coming in a little bit slower. You got to stack those guys up, but unfortunately, Vern's quite a ways back. Not too far. He's not going to get a penalty or anything, but they got to pull in somewhat together, and hopefully Chance's start.
1: So we'll see what happens here. Heat number two will try this again. Back over to Les McIntyre with the call.
3: There's a horn. Now we're off to a good start. Vern Nolan and Garand Farms is quick on that one barrel. Here comes his brother-in-law, Chance Bensmiller, and Maurice Law, McGinnis Enterprises. They get out there to get this thing scooped. Can he go to the rail? He's looking back over his shoulder at his brother-in-law, Vern Nolan. And you got to be far enough ahead to not interfere with his progress. And Chance Bensmiller driving up the lane past the TP turn with Vern Nolan and Garand Farms plowing in along that rail position with all the speed you need. But can he take the lead? We're about to find out. Here's what's trending in that backstretch drive. Back of the pack, you see Danny Ringette and Quanta Services Canada. Up on the front end, you see Vern Nolan now. He's hollering over to his brother-in-law. Come on, Rip, catch me if you can, because Vern Nolan's on a mission. Garand Farms is rounding that turn as he plows his way to that finish line, and things are looking good for the home stretch drive. Calgary, it's your turn to come alive. Here come the brothers-in-law. It's Vern Nolan and Chance Bensmiller, and it's going to be a Bensmiller thriller at the wire. Oh. Chance is going to get him by a nose right there. Wow, nicely done.
1: Could
3: Chance
1: be an early
3: Bensmiller
1: candidate
3: and Vern Nolan.
1: For a hot heat of the night, 112.87, the unofficial clock and infield reads. And that was a good old race from two boys from Dewberry Country.
0: Yeah, that was a heck of a race. You know, good on Chance. He went for it. He just, you know, Chance, you can see by the tracks, he was a little high on that top barrel, didn't turn it quite as tight. You can look at Vern's tracks. He was just on that barrel, made a beautiful turn and stuck him in there, kept the rail. He kept Bensmiller out, and you know what? I mean, that would have been a heck of a run if he hadn't.
1: Let's catch up in some running times. No running times in from heat number one. Should mention, have you ever been to Dewberry?
0: Oh, yeah, absolutely.
1: Population 186.
0: Yeah.
1: Okay. Five Dewberry drivers here. I know Chance is now relocated, but still counted as Dewberry driver. There's 54 people working behind the scenes here at the Calgary Stampede from Dewberry.
0: Yep.
1: Over 50. And the population is 187. Last one leaving Dewberry, turn off the lights.
0: You know, the town's probably empty, but the ones that are there are cheering, that's for sure, because there's quite a few wagon drivers, and it is wagon country. So.
1: Oh, it is indeed. You know, most chuck wagon drivers come from there, and of course there's that running joke where a guy's at a bar talking to a girl, oh, I'm from Dewberry, oh. So you're an outrider or a driver?
0: Yeah. No, you're right. It used to be that way in Grand Prairie. We used to be the mecca, you know, with Ralph Egan and Dave Lewis and my dad and all that lineage that comes out of there with the Sinclairs. But Dewberry's definitely taken over for chuck wagon drivers in one location, one postal code.
1: We have a text in to the WPCA radio text line, and it's asking Mark a question. How is your dad doing? What has Kelly Sutherland been up to?
0: Yeah, you know, Dad stays a little involved in the chuck wagons. They have him do sort of the arena director for the Grand Prairie Stampede, and he also does it for the Teepee Creek Stampede. You'll see some of the drivers that are not here but are on the PCA Tour. They'll be racing in Teepee Creek this weekend coming up. Dad stays kind of busy doing that. He's also a bit of a chauffeur for my nieces, goes to a whole bunch of rodeos.
1: Grandpa.
0: And, you know, he's kind of in his glory, complains about it a little bit because it's a busy schedule for him, but he's definitely watching or listening, depending on if he's where he's at, and he don't miss too many races. He knows what's going on.
1: A new book come out, and we had Mr. Nicholson on just a couple nights ago talking about it. Did you get a chance to read it yet?
0: No, my wife, I read some excerpts, and my wife took the book, and she read it. She read it in 2 days. She said it was a great book. I did talk to Glenn myself about it.
1: Yeah,
0: there's a couple stories in there that make me happy and a couple in there that make me sad. They talked about the one where I hit that seagull in the backstretch of Pinoca, and oh, my goodness.
1: Stuff happens. You know?
0: It's just terrible.
1: Yeah.
0: It's quite a book of stories, so hopefully everybody enjoys it.
1: Okay, if the movie comes out.
0: Oh, goodness.
1: Who plays Kelly in the movie? Who plays you?
0: Me?
1: Me is, I guess you have to have a young Mark.
0: Probably.
1: Then you have to have a grown-up Mark.
0: Well, Hepson, I guess. Hey, we'll get him
1: Hepson can't
0: We'll get him some surfer hair for my... back in my 06. So
1: the old day, half mile of hell. I better
2: get a wig.
0: We get you a wig. That's
1: I was jealous. I remember watching half mile of hell going, who's this guy from Grand Prairie with the surfer hair? Chuckwagon driver.
0: Yeah, things were good. It was a good time to be Mark, that's for sure.
1: How about Kevin Costner for your dad?
0: Yeah, good choice.
1: You know? Not bad.
0: Does Kevin swear?
1: Oh, well, yeah.
0: Dad swears a little bit sometimes.
1: Just a little bit. Just a little
0: behind
1: bit.
0: The barns. Yeah, yeah. When things don't go right.
1: And for you, it could be, how about, Adam Sandler?
0: Gosh, I don't know.
2: Oh, Sean Penn,
1: yeah.
2: He's too old.
1: You'll be kind of one of those actors that really gets into it and drives chuck wagons.
2: Somebody better text that in.
0: I don't know why we're doing this, because they're not making a movie about me or dad.
1: You never know, Mark, as we roll into heat number three now. Mark, let's set up the barrels. Coming up, barrel number one, Dustin Gorse for North Star Service Solutions.
0: Yeah, barrel number two is Wade Salmon to Havilland Aircraft of Canada.
1: And coming up, three chance flat for Bar L5 Ranch.
2: Outriders for Dustin Gorse will be Nolan Cameron and Kale Agenes, Ethan Matawillo and Rory Jarvis outriding for Wade Salmon, Trey McGilvery and Wyatt Dick in the saddle for Chance Flat.
1: So there we go. Mark, what do you see here in heat number three?
0: Dustin had a kind of a slow start to his stampede, but the last few days he's had big, big runs. He's doing, as the listeners know, very well on the tour. So he's back to his original form. Chance Flat had a couple real home stretch drives, winning some of the races earlier this week, and Wade Salmon smoked out of there like we've seen him do a million times, but only twice. So, I don't know what to expect. Dustin's got the rail. The rail's where the running is, although we did just see Chance Spence Miller run too wide.
1: So there he comes back into the barrels. Dustin Gorse, last one to join the party. The infield, he lines it up in barrel number one. This is the call, heat number three.
3: There's a horn, and they're off. A good start right across the board. Watch Dustin Gorse and North Star come off that number one barrel. Elliman left alongside of Wade Salmon and De Havilland Aircraft. Oh, clear the runway. We have liftoff on runway two. And then to the outside, you find Bar L5 Ranch with Chance Flad hanging on there for dear life. But around we go in the TP turn, and it's Dustin Gorse, a multiple champion outrider and the speed demon tonight, as Dustin opens him up yet another notch. A North American champ has got a two-wagon length lead as they go down that backstretch over Wade Salmon and his De Havilland Aircraft Sherpa. Now Chance Flat in behind. He's going flat out. And he is approaching the stove rack of Wade Salmon with every stride as they glide around that third turn. But Dustin Gorse, the gambler, rolled the dice, and it's looking nice as he sets him up for the home stretch drive. And the louder you cheer, the quicker Dustin Gorse will get here. His white-shirted outriders hustling up. One's got to hurry. But Dustin Gorse has this party in the bag. He's 2.5 lengths the leader at the finish line with North Star Service. De Havilland's Wade Salmon rolls in, and it is Chance Flat, and Bar L5 scoops the field for three in heat number three.
1: Well, looks rapid, too. The unofficial clock in the infield saying 1:12:01 there, Mark. Dusty exploded.
0: Yeah, great turn. Like I said before the race started, Dustin's had some great runs. The horn went, he made a nice tight top turn on barrel one, come out. He not only just kept his lead team in there, he was fully in there. It was an even turn between him and Wade. Wade decided to pull and go to the rail. Unfortunately for Chance Flat, he was three wide, had nothing to do, so he pulled as well. But when Wade pulled, they never came back.
1: Yeah. So you noticed last few nights, we've had some turn of the barrels, and you've seen some blowouts come down the home stretch where it wasn't even close. Another one here tonight.
0: Yeah, well, they just he was untouchable tonight. They had a great run. It was a 1:12:01, unofficial. It might get a little faster, a little slower. But you can see we have the advantage of the replay, but they just never even got in the same picture, the camera frame. They had to use two cameras to do that one. Dustin had a great run.
1: Oh, yeah.
0: And I don't think to give him his credit, Wade and Chance made a pretty good turn on two and three.
1: They did. They did very well. You know, and look what the outcome was, where Dusty just pulled away. Brian Hebson, your thoughts on heat number three there?
2: Well, as Mark talked about, all three came out the same time, but Dustin Gorse pulling away. And I talked to Dustin a couple days ago about one of his horses, and he was hooking for a run and could have hooked him again tonight. I have a question for Mark. This is kind of curious. So when a driver pulls up to the bottom barrel, they're obviously your goal, first goal is to get up to the top, fold around, turn, whatever you want to call it. Is there a point, let's take the number two barrel, when you leave or want the horses pointed to the top of number two, is there a point in your mind that you want to get to before you turn the horses?
0: Well, it's all about your momentum, really. And, of course, you know your wheel team and your lead team. As you're driving up there, traditionally, if you got enough momentum and you're on two, you can gauge your speed pretty well. You're going to start your lead team. And now if the real floppers are those tight turners that we've seen some of the guys driving, you're going to have to go a little bit further, but they turn quicker. If you're one of those kind of roundhouse turners, you got to let your front wheel get a little bit past the barrel before you crank them. You know, I always liked a real flopping leader on the short barrels because they could swap their ends so quickly. If you put a bunch of power behind them, you could get out there and steal the rail. And I always liked a real jammy left wheeler, obviously right wheeler as well when you're turning one because you got to get up to the top. But I didn't like a traditional flopper that some of the guys do. And when I say flopper, when a horse goes to the top barrel, whether it be one, two, three, he sets his shoulder, and it's almost like a barrel horse turn where he flips his button. You know, you used to be looking at his tail, and now you're looking at him in the eyes. That's a flopper. Them, I like them long turners where they go up. I used to have an old gray horse, Digger, and I'd go to the top of one, and I'd start him, and he'd turn his head, and if I left him there, he'd stay that direction. And if I pulled on him a little more, he'd keep coming. And if I pulled on him as hard as I could, he'd just swap ends, and I'd be staring him in the eyes. So if you get a horse like that, you can really just gauge on your speed. But most of these guys know what they're doing based on how fast they're going. Obviously, we've seen a lot of knocked barrels, and we're going to continue. You make mistakes, and the horses don't give you an honest trip every time. But most times, you just get that feeling. Your front barrel's going past, but you've already started turning your lead team, and your wheel team is already just taking you past the top.
1: So there you go. Thanks, Mark, for that. Any times in from heats number one? Typically, maybe the Calgary Stampede judges are looking at something they may have seen. They want to take a second look at it before we give you the times in. So we have three of the nine heats into the books. We're going to our first Herald timeout of the night. In this Herald timeout, we'll be joined by Cass Patterson as we go behind the barns. Brought to you by Lamley's and Tough Dragger, one of those demo drivers here, will be the subject of Behind the Barns. You're listening to live coverage, night number seven. It is the greatest outdoor show on earth. It's a Calgary Stampede, and you're tuned in to WPCA Radio.
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9: Welcome behind the barns, presented by Lamley's Western Wear. We are here with Tuff Drager. Tuff, we got to talk to you back during the tarp sale about, you know, this being a dream that you've had for a long time. Let's talk about your first night out there and kind of the feelings that you had coming around that track.
10: Yeah, it was really good. I mean, the crowd is a little bit intimidating when you first get out there, but once the horn went, everything went smooth. We had a nice turn, and it went well. So, couldn't have asked for a better trip.
9: You know, we've heard people say that the horses actually feed off of that crowd, and even though you were racing by yourself as the demo driver, you kind of could see that in your horses.
10: Yeah, most definitely. They feed off the energy of the other people, and to see that big crowd, they were a little nervous at first too, but after the practice turn, they had it all figured out.
9: What's the best part about Calgary? Because as the Demo 101 driver, you do a lot of barn tours and educating of the public.
10: Yeah, I think that's a huge part, just being able to connect with people on a personal level, and just getting to educate people on why we do this sport and how much we love our animals and the passion for the sport in general. Fill the unknown, right? So
9: I know that Calgary holds a special place for your family. Have you been able to talk to your grandpa about kind of this experience so far?
10: Well, it's a very, very busy 10 days. So if I do get the opportunity to give a phone call, it's usually to him. So he said, just keep going on with what you're doing, and the horses are working nice, so.
9: Let's talk about the sponsors who are supporting you while you're doing your Demo 101 drive, because I know you have a few that have actually supported you along the way of being a truck wagon driver.
10: Yeah, so Hearts and Hoof Prints, the Les David Foundation, Melissa David, continuous support, helps me get down the road from point A to point B. I mean, yeah, can't thank them enough, as well as Pomeroy Inn and Suites, going to run their tarp tonight. Yeah, nothing but great things to say with them. They've been with me since I started, so that's pretty special too. So thanks, Kim, and thanks, Melissa.
9: I know that your family has been here, your dad has been here, your mom came down, though she's going back up to TP Creek. Just what is it like being able to share this with your parents, both of whom have been with you pretty much every step of the way on this drive? Your dad actually with you every step of the way on this drive.
10: Yeah, it's fantastic. I mean, I have such an amazing support group in my family, and I couldn't be here without those guys. So,
9: and let's just talk about kind of how you keep the horses entertained back here, because as you can see, Leatherneck wants our attention and wants to play.
10: Well, we have quite a few barn tours coming through here every day, so they don't get too bored. They see a lot of new faces, and they get fed a lot of carrots and whatnot. So even this Leatherneck here, and he's looking for a mint or a carrot right now. So.
9: Well, thanks for doing this, and congratulations again on being the Demo 101 driver.
10: Thanks for having me.
9: Stick around. You don't want to miss anything on WPCA Radio. This is Behind the Barns, presented by Lamley's Western Wear.
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1: And welcome back. It is night number 7 of the Calgary Stampede. Greg Buchanan, Brian Hebson, and Mark Sutherland with you as we set up the barrels. Heat number 4 coming up. Barrel number 1, Ross Knight for Trans Am Piping Products Limited.
0: Yeah, and off of barrel number 2 is Cruz Bensmiller with Steelhaus Technologies.
1: Off 3, Dallas Dick for Precision Contractors. 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
2: Trey McGilvery and Ethan Montewillo outriding for Ross Knight. Wyatt Dick and Wyatt's in there twice. Cruz Bensmiller is Outriders, and Dallas Dick has Rory Jarvis and Tyson Watson.
1: Here comes the call. 8 number 4, Knight number 7. It's less.
3: There's a horn, and the charge is a quick one. Watch Dallas Dick and Precision Contractors. A nice turn tonight. He gets to the outside of Cruz Bensmiller and Steelhaus Technology as Cruz cruises into the lead with 4 matched bay horses. The cruiser is rounding that turn on a burn. He's taking it off of Cruise Control, and he's in overdrive, but watch out. Here comes the big green machine. Dallas Dick is running lean, and he's running mean, and the TP turn is all his with Cruz Bensmiller right alongside. Look him down that backstretch on the Ovintiv Big Stream as they gauge their strides and the horsepower. It's just a good old-fashioned horse race. In behind is Ross Knight, Trans Am Piping Limited, as they go into that turn, and it's a duel. It's got Dallas Dick on the outside. It's got Cruz Bensmiller on the inside to Steelhaus Tech. Dallas Dick and Precision Contractors, and they're going to hang in there stride for stride as they glide around that fourth turn and point them southbound to the wire. Cruz Bensmiller on the inside. Dallas Dick, can he make a comeback? No, it's the cruiser. No snoozer tonight. Cruz Bensmiller and Steelhaus going to get this one a wagon length ahead of Dallas Dick and Precision. And in rolls Ross Knight with Trans Am Piping Products, and that's a wrap in heat number 4.
1: Coming out of the Herald, and look at the clock saying 1:11:66. It's a rapid run for Cruiser Bensmiller there, Mark.
0: Yeah. You know, I watched an interview of Cruz, and he said, oh, I'm just trying to do the name right, do the family proud. I'll tell you, Kurt Bensmiller ain't done with it, but the Bensmiller name's in good hands with a barrel turn like that and a run.
1: Did you ever hear Cruz's interviews? Did you hear him talk? It's a young buddy.
0: Yeah, you know.
1: The voice and everything.
0: It's so nice to see. Wagon Racing's in good hands with guys like Cruz, and we just heard my nephew Tuff, and, yeah. You know, we'll be watching the young guys, Dayton and Lane Flat. I mean, all these guys that have names in the sport. And then there's the guys that are coming in. You know, I'm really happy to see. I mean, shoot, I knew Cruz when he was just real young, so it's nice to see them. And again, you know, a tough goal for Dallas Dick. He had a good turn on 3, and who was there but Cruz Bensmiller. Yeah. Rosses were a little flat tonight. He went to the top okay. They didn't really start. They come back okay, and they just never caught up to Cruz and Dallas.
1: Kind of a light turn by Ross. The horses didn't look very aggressive.
0: It's another season for him that has just been a bit up and down. Not another one. He hasn't had one like this for a while. But this Stampede show has just, you know, he'll have a heck of a run, a nice turn, and then they'll just be a little bit flat the next night. And I don't know that they were terrible. It's just Cruz was really fast, and Dallas Dick hung out there just as strong as you could turn and as tight as you could run and as fast as you could go. He just couldn't keep up with Cruz.
1: So you're going to have an update on the times. Here's Brian Hebson.
2: Still waiting on times for number 1. However, we do have times for heat 2 and 3, so we'll roll with heat number 2. There's some penalties in this one. We'll have to go to the Calgary Stampede legend to figure these ones out. Starting with Danny Ringette, had a running time of 1:14.91. 1 second for Wagon starting ahead of the horn brings Danny's time up to 1:15.91. 1:15.91. Chance Bensmiller had a running time of 1:12.87. 2 seconds for a false start or creating a false start brings Chance's time up to 1:14.87. 1:14.87. And the winner of heat number 2, Vern Nolan, penalty free with 1:12.90. 1:12.90. 9-0. Those are Wrangler running times for Heat 2. Taking a look at Heat number 3. Chance Flad with a 115-13, 115-13. Second in the Heat, Wade Salmon, the 113-60, 113-60. And the winner of Heat number 3, Dustin Gorst, the 111-96, 111-96. Those are your Wrangler running times for Heat 2 and 3. We are still waiting for times from Heat number 1.
1: And, Mark, we talked about that was Chance Benzmiller there having issues there. And, of course, gets that penalty coming off barrel number 3 there.
0: Yeah, you know, and I know that one, creating a false start. That's a bugger to get in at the Calgary Stampede. I got her for $100,000.
1: What year was that?
0: 2009. They gave me creating a false start. It's an unfortunate deal, but Chance couldn't keep his horses. He was the first to move, and he caused Byrne to pull ahead. And really, I think that might have been part of the outcome of the Heat. The guy in the middle, Danny Ringette, they were a little bit flat, probably because of that false start.
1: Brian Hebson, while we're racing here, there's a bit of racing going on at the old Teepee Creek.
2: Yes, up by Grand Prairie, Teepee Creek, some of the WPCA and CPCA drivers not racing here at the Calgary Stampede. There's 6 heats, 3 wagons over 3 days. That starts tomorrow. The Teepee Creek Stampede actually starts tonight, but the wagons start tomorrow night. Doug Irvine will be there in heats number 1 and 6, racing 2 wagons. Dale Young, Todd Baptiste, Troy Flad, Luke Turney, just to name a few of the drivers, Cody Ridsdale.
1: It's a good little show there up north there, Mark.
0: Yeah.
1: You mentioned your dad kind of works at times.
0: Yeah, the old, close to the old stomping grounds there. I was born and raised in Grand Prairie and then moved down to this Calgary area about 25 years ago. But I spent the better part of 30 years there, and nothing nicer than Grand Prairie in the summertime. I just only got to see it once because I was always wagon racing.
1: And the sun does not go down until almost midnight sometimes in the summertime, which I love. Coming up, heat number 5. Look like Fike off barrel number 1 for Petros Resources Corporation.
0: Preston Faithful off of barrel number 2 to Havilland Aircraft in Canada.
1: And coming off 3, Troy Boy, Troy Dorchester for Akon.
2: Out riding for Jordy Fike will be Rory Armstrong and Nolan Cameron. Ethan Montewillo and Brendan Nolan out riding for Preston Faithful. Roy Jarvis and Trey McGilvery out riding for Troy Dorchester.
1: As they pull in, what are we going to see here, Mark?
0: We're going to see a solid start for Jordy. He's been really strong. Dorchester's been quick. Let's see what Les says.
3: The horn sounds, and it's a quick charge to the top. Watch Troy Dorchester negotiate that 3-barrel perfectly. Oh, and he got by it. Oh, he's got a hot turn tonight. There goes Preston Faithful. De Havilland Aircraft's water bomber liftoff runway 2, and Preston leads the turn around that second or first corner with Jordy Fike and Petrus Resources right alongside, and those two are going to duel it out in the backstretch run. Jordy Fike, Petrus on the inside, Preston Faithful, De Havilland water bomber on the outside, and here comes the horses of Troy. Dorchester, that is. Akon is right in behind the pack, engaging his time, biding his strides as he go into that third turn. Now that rail advantage paying off for big Jordy Fike and Petrus Resources. He can feel the pounding, thundering hooves right beside his right elbow as he sees the big lead team of Preston Faithful and De Havilland Aircraft's water bomber, and they're headed for the wire. And the louder you cheer, the quicker they'll get here. Here comes Jordy Fike and Preston Faithful for the late charge, but he's going to run out of racetrack. Jordy Fike will win it by a horse length at the wire over Preston Faithful. Troy Dorchester splits the difference to be third with Akon, and heat number 5 is in the books.
1: 112.62, time for the big guy, Jordy Fike, and another good race. Jordy's last year, he had to come on as a permit driver, and that seemed to motivate him. He had one of his best years yet, and he talked to him about that, and that last season changed his career. And he goes, we're going for probably bought too many horses, didn't have the budget for it, but it worked out. And now this year, he's reaping the benefits of that.
0: Yeah, you know, Jordy had horsepower problems a couple of years ago, and that caused him to be down in the standings. He's always been a solid driver, and You know, he's just a fine individual, a good friend. Jordy and I are going fishing with hopefully Mitch and Dorchester and Ben Smiller and a few other guys. One of these guys, if hopefully they'll bring the bronze, maybe on the fishing boat after the Calgary Stampede. But, you know, he's a solid driver. He's had a good show, actually. And, we haven't talked a lot about him, but he's doing really well. And you know, Dorchester, look at that turn off of three. He couldn't have been any closer to the top of three. He couldn't have been any closer to the bottom. And it just too much horsepower on the inside of him. Preston Faithful made another great turn. And Jordy, well, won the race.
1: There you go. Jordy did win the race. Speaking of winning the race, who won the race in heat number four with the times from that? Here's Brian.
2: Still waiting on the running times for heat number four and heat number one.
0: Gosh, I don't know what they're looking at in heat number one.
1: Well, even a couple of nights ago, remember you were on TV at the time with Sportsnet. I don't know if you guys, did you get the times in before you went off the air?
0: We didn't get the official.
1: Yeah.
0: I understand it, though, if they're looking at something, maybe like what seemed to be stealing the rail a little too quick, or maybe a false start or starting ahead of the barrel.
1: But nothing that we really saw. I didn't see anything out of heat number one.
0: No, I didn't. That's what I was curious about. Maybe someone was ahead of the barrel, or maybe there was some outrider interference that we didn't notice.
1: So they always remind you the times you do here on the air on WPCA Radio, whether it be myself, Brian Hempson, Mark Sutherland, or Les McIntyre, unofficial. The official times can be found roughly about 90 minutes after the races are complete, sometimes sooner, sometimes later. Judges do a great job, though. We always have to salute them.
0: Yeah, well, I can make fun of them now because I'm retired, but I saluted them a lot when I was racing. So, no, it's
1: with
0: a tough
1: finger.
0: Job. No. You know what? I worked with the judges both at the Calgary Stampede and on the WPCA Tour for years. I was involved in the rule book, of course, and certainly helped training some of them. It's a thankless job because when you get it right, nobody knows your name, and when you get it wrong, everyone's mad at you.
1: Oh, yes. Can I ask you, on social media for the last couple of years, you got me hungry. you have a couple of cooking segments, Cooking with Mark.
0: Yeah.
1: You still doing a little bit of that?
0: Gosh, I've been so busy this summer, I haven't done any cooking with Mark since about a month ago, but
1: What attracted you to that?
0: My dad told me, so he met with some friends of his at a funeral, and they were doing, anyways, he got talking about this recipe show with somebody, and they were doing it, and I love cooking. I sent some products up here last year. I made beef jerky.
1: Yeah, it was very good.
0: So I'm selling that. I got it in a bunch of stores, and it's at SutherlandRanch.com, and I'm trying to just, I love cooking, and I've always cooked, and so I started doing these Cooking with Mark. Well, you know, the first thing that happened, we went to the unfortunate, when Reg Johnstone passed away, of course, a bunch of us went to the funeral. Reg was quite a friend and a great wagon driver, so we were all there. And then after, we were telling stories about Reg, and then pretty soon guys started making fun of me on my cooking, Buddy Mensmiller and Neil Waljambaugh, and these guys are making fun of me about cooking. And I had mentioned one time that I combed my hair with a pillow, which I actually did that morning, and I just figured I'm cooking something. I don't need to get pretty. I'm not trying to be famous anymore. Well, Buddy remembered, and he said, maybe get cleaned up next time. You know, Buddy always had a nice shirt on, a clean black hat, and always sharp looking, and, you know, I said, Buddy, you're right. I messed up. So it's all in good fun. I love cooking, and I love eating, so started doing it.
1: Well, tomorrow, bring a little bit up. Just suggestion, Mark. Let's set up the barrels. Heat number six coming up. Barrel number one, Mitch Sutherland for Nostalgia at Townlet LP.
0: Barrel number two is my son, Dayton Sutherland, and he's racing for Truman Holmes.
1: Coming off three, Evan Solomon for De Havilland Aircraft to Canada Limited. Mark, how is it to watch your son? You're watching him. You got a headset on. And
0: you're going to have to mute. You know what? It's a proud moment. Dayton's doing really well. Mitch is tough this year, and I don't think Dayton's going to outturn him, but he's going to try. And Evan Solomon's, he's here because he deserves to be.
1: Here comes the call. Heat number six. Here's Les.
3: There's a horn in there off. Stoves get loaded. Outriders mount up. Oh, Evan, skin that barrel. Nice job. The De Havilland Twin Otter. We have liftoff on runway three. And inside, Mitch Sutherland and Nostalgia Townsend guns the rail away, but he bags his bottom barrel. Somebody did. Might have been an outrider. We'll check that later. But watch Big Mitch. He's going. Nostalgia Townsend. And he's looking over his right shoulder to see that pesky relative of his, Dayton Sutherland, in the middle of the pack, who could be a challenger, and the Commander as Dayton Sutherland duels it out with Evan Salmond and his twin otter. His flight attendants closing ground. That's the Smith-Billed Hat Outriders from in behind, but Mitch Sutherland is leading the drive. A reserve champion 10 years ago, and tonight he rounds that turn best of company by a length and a half, and the Chuck Wagon Tsunami rolling in behind him is a wall of wagons featuring Dayton Sutherland and Evan Salmond, and here he comes. Southbound to the wire. It is southbound and down for Mitch Sutherland. Nostalgia Townsend, he opens him up yet another notch. He's about to get a disappointment when he looks in that infield and sees a barrel down, but he won by two over Dayton Sutherland and Truman Holmes. Live better, live Truman, and drive fast. And that's Evan Salmond completing the field in three in heat number six. Yeah.

0: He's on barrel one. He makes a nice turn. He actually makes a pretty good drive. It's unfortunate for him that he hit the barrel, but it's even worse for Wade Solomon, who was actually right beside him, and Dayton, who was just in the middle. And now those guys got to run two and three wide, and Mitch is out of the racing because he's already got 5 seconds. It's just It just sets up to be a disappointing race for everybody.
1: Yeah, it's disappointing. And Mitch, I did not see how he hit that barrel, but wow. When you see that replay, that's disappointing for Mitch, because he has a good run at 1:11.63, the track time, but you're going to add on 5 to that. Brian Hebson, you're taking heat number 6 as well. Do you have any times for us?
2: Well, you guys talk about Mitch Sutherland, and he's had the speed. There's no question about that. It's just been a few knock barrel penalties this week.
0: Yeah, you know, I think Mitch was driver error on the first night, and he'd probably be the first to say that, the first barrel. This one was a bit of an anomaly. Mitch looked like he was making a good turn. He was coming back to the track, and for the folks at home, he had the lead team by it, and it looked like somewhere between that left wheel horse's back leg and that front hub, that barrel went down. And I mean, Big Mitch is big enough to drag his foot and hit it, but it wasn't his foot, so I don't know who hit it. I think it was either that horse or... but he obviously was surprised, because he was looking the other direction to see how much room he had with Evan turning fast and Dayton right on the outside of him.
1: I was on Edmonton Sports Talk this afternoon. We did a live hit from the Calgary Stampede grounds here. Interviewed Wyatt Dick, and also interviewed Mitch Sutherland. And Mitch is a former teammate of one of the co-hosts, Jay Milne. So, and they were both U of A Golden Bears. And Jay asked to show everybody Mitch's hands to the camera. Take those gloves off first, Mitch. Oh, those aren't gloves. Yeah. That's your meat hooks.
0: There's a couple Southern. I'll tell you what, I'm about the second smallest cousin out of any of us. There's some big genes in the Sutherland ranch, and I didn't get them, and Mitch did. He could bat flies my size. So, you know, he's a big man, and he's had, like you mentioned, he's had a sports career. He's been a chuck wagon driver for a number of years. He's competitive. Having a stampede like he's having with the horsepower he's got, it's so disappointing, because you know you'd be in there.
1: Yeah.
0: And make some errors. That's all. And it just comes down to that. You know, I mean, Dayton, they gave him the heat win, but it's a slower heat, 1:12.53 unofficially. And, you know, again, like I mentioned, Solomon was on the outside the whole time. You know, he made a nice turn. He comes out. They're three wide again, which we've seen. That's the one thing about the redraw. You talked about it. By the time they redraw us two or three times at this place, you know who you're racing against, and it's pretty even.
1: Yeah.
0: So
1: well, it was fitting that I just saw Billy Melville jump out of Dayton's wagon. So you're sitting wearing a headset that Billy usually wears. Well, Billy is interviewing your son.
0: Yeah, well.
1: that there's something going on there in the old world, in the old universe, right?
0: Yes.
1: We have 6 of the 9 heats into the books. We're into night number 7 of the Calgary Stampede. We're going to take a timeout right now. Speaking of Billy Melville, well, he's up next. You're listening to live coverage from the greatest outdoor show on earth. 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
1: The line that connects the porch light left on for the teenagers is the same line that powers the reading light Dad sits under and the garage door he will open for them, just to let them know he knows what time they actually came home. 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It's all we think about, so you don't have to. Fortis Alberta, the line that connects us all.
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5: I'm pleased to have former competitor Gordon Crowchild. Gordon, thank you very much for spending a little time with us here today.
6: Thank you, sir.
5: Do you remember the first race that you ever competed in?
6: Gee, I don't know. I couldn't remember. It's too much dust. When you're last, you're in the dust, so I guess that's where I was. It was fun, though. We'd done it just for the sake of the fun. I mean, I didn't get paid to outride or anything, but just to be part of Calgary Stampede and being in the chuck wagon business and all the crowd that's yelling and to make you just want to do what that one, whether you get paid or not, but we enjoyed it.
5: Satina Nation had quite a few representatives. Now, there isn't any involved nowadays. Do you think that there'll be a resurgence and maybe we'll get a few members of the Satina Nation competing in the chuck wagon races again?
6: It's pretty hard to say whether yes or no, because today everybody lives for the modern time and not to go back to chuck wagon out riding and all. You got to be committed. And there's no pay unless somebody guarantees to pay you to come ride or run a wagon. That's the way I look at it today. Money's got to be involved with it. Today, nobody can survive without it. My days, you can survive with $10 all week. You want it. You can't force yourself to be involved. You want to do it, and it's got to be in your heart that that's what you want. That's the way I took life in my time as an outrider in chuck wagon. And I became a steer wrestling bulldog, and that's what I wanted. And I go against the best cowboys in the world. At a pro card. And I tell people, you're not a good cowboy until you go against the best cowboys in the world.
5: And there it is from former competitor Gordon Crowchild.
6: Thank you very much yourself, Bill. Hope you have a good day and a good life ahead of you yet. Interview a lot of native people and you'll accomplish your goal.
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11: And welcome back. We're in the Badger Daylighting broadcast booth high atop GMC Stadium. Night number 7 of the greatest outdoor show on earth, the Calgary Stampede. I'm Greg Buchanan along with Brian Hebson and Mark Sutherland. So, Mark, you said the last time you were up here, you were like a little one with Joe Carberry. I don't think anything has really changed. I think the same carpet's here.
12: Gosh, I wouldn't remember, but yeah, it was about 1978, and we were up here with, that was when the World Professional Chuck Wagon Association wasn't racing at the Calgary Stampede. Yeah. Those were dark days for the Chuck Wagon racing guys that I grew up with. So, Graham brought us up, and we were able to watch and run around, have some free Coke, Pepsi, Coke, whatever they were selling or giving away at the time.
11: The carpet here, and not a slight hate, Calgary Stampede, fantastic show, fantastic facility. But in the press box, well, it looks like early disco, the carpet. So. Yeah, but we'll take it, right?
12: That wig we were going to get Brian, it fit right in with that then. So.
11: It's rolling to heat number 7 now. We'll set up the barrels for heat 7 coming up. Barrel number 1, another one of those Newberry drivers, Kurt Benzmiller for Suncor Energy.
12: Barrel number 2 is Logan Gorse, CDN Controls.
11: And coming off 3, what a season he has put together. He's making his Calgary Stampede debut. Lane Flat for Geotech Land Survey. Outrider, sir.
13: Outriding for Kurt Benzmiller will be Rory Jarvis and Wyatt Dick, Tyson Watson and Nolan Cameron. Outriding for Logan Gorse, Lane Flad's outriders Ethan Mottawillo and Trey McGilvery. Kurt Benzmiller sitting 9th in the aggregate, Logan Gorse 6th, Lane Flad 7th.
11: Mark, what are you going to see here? And we talked about Lane earlier.
12: Yeah.
11: You know what Kurt's going to do, right?
12: We know Kurt's going to go for it. Kurt's a strong and steady driver. He's had some good runs, and he's trying to climb up into that top 3. He's been there before. Logan Gorst also doing very well in the standings, and Lane Flat. Logan just rolled the top of 2 there and tipped it. He didn't knock the barrel, so hopefully he gets around at this race. Kurt made his usual come in steady, strong, and away we go. Lane Flad, he grew up watching these guys race, but he's not going to be worried.
11: Yeah,
12: he's not intimidated.
11: Not intimidated at all. Kurt Benzmiller, last one to pull in, one of the 5 Newberry, Alberta drivers here at the show. We'll have the updated leaderboard so far in a moment.
14: There's a horn, and they're off. A quick start right across the board. Watch Kurt Benzmiller around that one barrel to see already Logan Gorst and CDN Controls out in front of him. And then Lane Flat and Geotrek Land Survey to the outside. Now the G-man, Logan Gorst, opens him up a notch. CDN Controls with early speed as we tangle things up a little bit and sort it out. That's what you call a spoke dance. The woods are flying, and the judges will be watching. But in the meantime, there goes Logan Gorst, CDN Controls. Yep, that was a heart stopper, but they got it all under control as Logan Gorst takes advantage of that. And he's about 2.5 lengths out ahead of Kurt Benzmiller and Suncor Energy, and then Lane Flad, Geotrek Land Survey, surveying the back of Kurt Benzmiller's wagon and his Smith-built hat. Outriders getting in position, and here he comes. The G-man got a plan, and it's to win the race, and he is headed for the home stretch drive. And Calgary, it's your turn to come alive. Logan Gorst, CDN Controls, smokes him at the wire tonight. Oh, the old 23 champion, 24 champion, he gets there. And Kurt Benzmiller just behind him and just ahead of Lane Flat and Geotrek Land Survey. And that's a wrap in an exciting heat, number 7.
11: Yeah, 1:11.13, the time there. And there was a lot of oohs and ahs coming out of that first corner there, Mark.
12: Yeah, I think Les got it wrong, 2019 champion with Logan Gorst, but... that was a little bit funky going into that first turn. What happened was Lane Flad was too wide. like I mentioned in the before they started, Logan Gorse just turned that barrel as tight as you could possibly turn it. Didn't tip it, didn't roll it, just made a beautiful turn and stole the rail off two really, really tough drivers that have been going well this year.
11: So we're just kind of looking at the replay screen here. Doesn't really show it there.
12: No, yeah. So what happened was Lane was a little bit ahead. He was too wide. Kurt was coming on the rail. He was behind Lane a little bit, and then the back wheels hooked. I've been there as well. Folks might remember. They can Google it. I was went for a ride. The wagon turned a little bit sideways. Lane's going to need a new set of shorts, but no horses even thrown off stride. It was actually...
11: There's one I have to ask you about. So this is as I was getting introduced to Chuck Wagon Racing, Mark, and I mentioned to you I didn't really get into wagons until 1989, and I started watching Half Mile of Hell. And there was a run that you were part of in Grand Prairie, and I think you know which one I'm talking about. We were underneath the wagon box.
12: Yeah, that was 06. Kurt was actually in that race, too, and so was Buddy Bensmiller and
11: so
12: Jason.
11: So tell
12: Johnstone.
11: The fans that you fell out of the wagon box, and you were underneath the wagon box.
12: Well, we hooked wheels just like that happened. Kurt, Buddy was outside, and we turned ahead of them guys, and then I had a broken harness, and it was falling down, and I was trying to pull up, but it was kind of like driving, you know, there's only half the listeners that will know what this means, but I was kind of like driving a posi track car where every time the one horse went, a wagon would whip, you know, only one wheel was turning. My wagon kept whipping. Buddy went by me. He was outside of me on the outside rail there. And then Jason Johnstone and Kurt come in. I was trying to get in the middle of the first turn. And unfortunately, Kurt got by me. And Jason, when he just snuck in on that rail position, my wagon whipped. And we caught rail. Sideways I went and climbed underneath the wagon. And the rest is...
11: What were you holding on to?
12: Well, there's a piece under there that's called the reach. It's like the drive shaft on a car, but it don't turn on a chuck wagon. It's there to keep the two axles together. It's actually welded and then connected to the pole by a big bolt. I climbed under there. You kind of gain some clarity when you're in a situation like that, and I could talk to you for 45 minutes about inch by inch what happened. But
11: how were your shorts?
12: Real good, actually. They were full completely of dirt because I drug down there for a while. My shorts were full of dirt. My head got hit by the wagon wheel, just about drove my head over. But you know, I had that good look and hair you were talking about,
11: and it didn't look out of place at all.
12: No, and I didn't.
11: How did you do that?
12: Well, I didn't want to go get. I was so silly. I didn't even want to go get stitches because I've been bonked in the head a few times, sometimes because I deserved it and sometimes because it was an accident. And so I've had a lot of stitches. So I knew if I went, they were going to shave a patch on the back of my head, and I didn't want to do it. So we let that one heal naturally. But there was some dirt and then organics in that
11: but
12: one, that, too.
11: The hair did look fantastic after.
12: Yeah, well, thank you very much.
11: It's like, that's great hair gel, man.
12: Yeah, if you...
11: I don't know where they're selling that in Grand Prairie, but get some in a hurry.
12: My head was covered in blood, and, it was a tough goal. But anyways, got out of it, and...
11: Let's catch up some running times right now with Brian.
13: All right, we're going to go back to heat number one, and then we'll get into the wagons here. Third in the heat, Ryan Baptiste had a running time of 1:15.42, 5 seconds for wagon knocking over a barrel. Brings Ryan's time up to 1:20.42. Second in the heat, Chris Molly had a running time of 1:13.03, 1 second for a late outrider. Brings his time up to 1:14.03. And Lane McGilvery, the winner of heat number one, his running time 1:13.35. Your Wrangler running times for heat one. We'll catch up on the rest after this race.
11: As we'll set up the barrels for heat number eight, they look like this coming off one. Chad Fike, and that's for the Tomco Group of Companies, Mark.
12: Barrel number two is Aubrey Mottawella with Valentine Family.
11: And coming off three, Ray Crottle Jr. for Bar L5 Ranch.
13: Kale Agenes and Nolan Cameron outriding for Chad Fike. Ethan Mottawillo and Hayden Mottawillo outriding for Aubrey Mottawillo. And Brendan Nolan and Tyler DeSuter outriding for Ray Crotto Jr. Chad Fike fifth, Aubrey eighth. And Ray Crotto Jr. holding down that third and final spot.
11: Big race for Ray.
13: Yeah.
11: Bigger race for Ray than the other two, don't you think?
12: Yeah, a lot of willows on the inside of him, barrel two there, and Aubrey's a tough, tough competitor this year. Chad Fike's been just flying. Chad's trying to get into the finals, don't forget, but yeah. Ray needs a fast turn and a fast run, and he's going to go for it. If you know Ray Crotto, he's going for it.
11: Yeah, he needs to be clean, too, more than anything, too. Here comes running times. Actually, here comes the call of the race. Heat number 8, back over to Les.
14: There's the horn, and we're off. A quick start. Look at Chad Fike bounce. Look at Ray Crotto hit a couple of barrels, and that's not what he wanted. Oh, my goodness, it stayed up. And Ray Crotto Jr., the Rainbow Rider, looking for the pot of gold. Two barrels down on Aubrey Mottawillow's outfit. Oh, my gosh, this is a devastating heat. But up on the front end, the sun went down in Calgary, and the Rainbow come out late. But he's out in front at the TP, turned by two lengths. And now you see Chad Fike, Tomco Group of Companies, could be the only guy penalty-free. No matter where he finishes, he's going to win this race. And Chad Fike and the Tomco Group of Companies challenging a run. They're getting a run challenge from Aubrey Mottawillow and the Valentine family. But look at Ray Crotto Jr. fly. He knows he's messed up. He's hit a barrel. He was in third in the aggregate. He's going to drop out of that tonight. The top end is going to change, and he is gritting his teeth as he rounds that turn. He would like to do this race all over again, but no chancey. No chancey, Mr. Whalen. Here he come to the finish line. Southbound and down. It's Ray Crotto Jr., bar L5 Ranch, bar none, the fastest wagon tonight. But look at this race for second place. Aubrey Mottawillow squeaks through with the Valentine Family Memorial Chuck Wagon, and Tomco's Chad Fike, last in the race, will be first on the leaderboard in heat number 8.
11: Yeah, 1:10:36, rapid run by Ray Crotto Jr., but devastation knocks down a barrel even more so. Aubrey Mottawillow, not both barrels going down there. So there's going to be changes coming there, Mark.
12: Yeah, you know, I don't know what they were waiting for. There was a bit of a holdup. Aubrey's kind of moved and jumped forward, and then Ray's went forward. And, you know, Ray was pulling on him when the horn went, and Aubrey just, both of them were out of sync for that barrel turn. And unfortunately, they both hit two barrels. Ray just creased his, the bottom one, and Aubrey knocked them both. Chad Fike was another solid turn, another solid run, but... We weren't watching him because them barrels were falling down and drawing our attention.
11: That's a tough one. Three barrels going down in that one heat, and it's devastation for Aubrey Mottawillow. It's also going to move Ray Crotto Jr. out of that top three. Brian Hebson, catch up in some running times as well as the Lennox leaderboard.
13: Still waiting on running times for Heat 4. We will roll into Heat 5. Running times. Third in the heat, Troy Dorchester with a 1:13:17, 1:13:17. Second in the heat, Preston Faithful with 1:12:94, 1:12:94. And the winner of heat number 5, Jordy Fike, with 1:12:51, 1:12:51. Those are your Wrangler running times for heat 5. We still do not have running times for heat 4, 6, or 7.
11: So we will not give you the Lennox leaderboard so far. Missing times in from 3 of those heats.
12: We'll be waiting for a while, I think, for a
11: what
12: couple of them.
11: What would they be looking for, Mark?
12: You know, it's hard to say. I know what they're looking at in Heat 7. They're probably just waiting with 6 because they had to look at the other one. It's hard, you know, it's hard to say.
11: So they're looking at the lane flat, Kurt Benzmiller.
12: Yeah. And, you know, they're just not getting around to the times. They'll be there. I think those drivers are probably going to be penalty-free. Certainly hope so. Mitch isn't, but, you know... What a tough go. You know, these guys, you know, yes, Ray was in third, but Aubrey was in eighth and climbing. So that makes a lot of room for Kurt Benzmiller, Jordy Fike, Dayton Sutherland.
11: Yeah, so this is the big one that when we get the times in from Kurt, it's a monster one.
12: Yeah, and I mean, I guess it's just whether the horses, you know, how the judges see that one out, because if the penalties go the wrong way for Kurt, he's and they could go both ways. I don't really know. We're behind them when we see that, the judge and the cameras in front of them, so they're going to know exactly what happened. But what a tough go with a, you know, this was set up to be a great heat. I think, you know, I just think. It wasn't so much that Aubrey and Ray went for it. I mean, of course, Ray did because he was really firing off of there. But that 1:10 is a fast race, but it ain't going to hold up. And it looked to me like Chad was probably a second and a half behind him if a wagon length is still a second, you know, on this track. And that puts him close to 1:12. I don't know if he'll make a whole bunch of ground up, but he's in fifth behind Jason coming in.
11: So they did show the times in from heat number 8. Without penalties.
12: Yes.
11: Didn't mention there were penalties. Of course, there will be penalties. When you knock down not one barrel, but two barrels, usually judges can't overlook that, right? So.
12: Yeah, those ones are not discretion. Those are not judges' discretion.
11: I have to ask you, though, we had a couple of texts coming in over the last couple of nights for one penalty that's been called three times in the show, and it's not a penalty. And Mark, before we went on the air, you said actually it is a penalty the WPCA just described a little differently, and that is coming down the home stretch where you have to select a lane.
12: Yes, well, there's a similar penalty at the WPCA. I helped write the rule book or rewrite it. I guess it was probably written, 35 years ago by my dad and Ronnie David. But coming home on the home stretch, Calgary Stampede wants the lead wagon to select a lane and not move off of it, which is completely understandable if you've got guys right behind you or guys beside you. It's an odd penalty for a chuck wagon driver to get if he's three lengths ahead, because you're really not. It's all about safety and interference. And if you move off the rail and you're on the home stretch and you're five lengths ahead, like Ray Crotto just was, if he'd have moved off the rail, he would not have hindered either guy behind him. So that's the way that the WPCA rule is you're allowed to be about one wagon width off the rail. That's all due to bad, weather and stuff, so you don't have to run in that mud. But if you're more than one wagon width off the rail, then the judges deem that to be interfering with the other drivers, and you just can't get too far out because you're pushing them too wide. I believe that it's a similar concept at Calgary, but it's just named differently, and you're right. It's a little confusing when you see it called sometimes here because it is a different penalty.
11: They set up the barrels for Heat 9, coming off One Chance Vegan. Visit leftbridge.com.
12: And here off barrel number two is my friend Jason Glass, Birchcliff Energy.
11: Coming out three, Jamie Labakane for Panorama Advisory Group and Outrider Sir.
13: Rory Jarvis and Rory Armstrong outriding for Chance Vegan. Trey McGilvery and Tyler DeSuter outriding for Jason Glass. And Kale Lajeunesse and Hayden Montewillo outriding for Jamie Labakane.
11: Mark, can Jason do it three nights in a row?
12: Gosh, he's got Vegan on the inside of him. That kid is fast. I don't know.
11: Here comes a call. It is heat number nine on night number seven.
14: 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Come from behind Jamie Labakane, pick your lane. We're southbound to the wire with our wheels on fire. Here comes Chance Vegan from the outside, and Jamie Labakane said, no way, you're not going to catch me tonight. Jamie Labakane will get there by a length and a quarter. Look at this race. Jason Glass by a nose at the wire over Chance Vegan. And that was heat number nine. If you liked it, they can still hear you. Let her rip. Chip.
11: 110-24. Rapid run. Wow. Is that fun to watch?
12: And there was no judge's discretion there. Jamie Labakane, the guy we didn't talk about in the intro, he plans on winning this one. I don't know if you know that.
11: Yeah, he's on a mission. He wants to be there Sunday. He wants to be on the stage. He wants to get that big Happy Gilmore check and go home with it.
12: Well, I'll tell you what, there's not too many guys outturned Jason Glass and Chance Vegan this year like that. And Jamie Labakane did it like he was stealing candy from a baby. Those horses popped so hard. Oh. And Jason and Chance made great turns. And look at that horse charge. Gosh, we're watching the replay. You know, this was a great race. Jamie came out, and what we saw just now, we're used to seeing, like Les said, with the Glass family, they always were known for their home stretch runs. Jason's got some horsepower. He's catching people. But we haven't seen Chance Vegan come running like that previous few days. In fact, Jamie Labakane has caught him a couple times. So they came running on Jamie, and they...
11: Good chance Jamie may have a third day money win.
12: Yeah, and you know, it doesn't surprise me. It could have been any of these three guys. Like, those were great turns. They're tough competitors. And if you had to pick one of them to win it, I don't know how you would do it. These guys are running so tough. Look at that. Smooth barrel turn off of barrel one with Chance Vegan. Jason Glass did exactly what he needed to do. He come around barrel two, come out there, run sideways, run right beside Chance, and then Jamie Labiken stole the rail and won the race, probably fastest time of the night.
11: Yeah, it looks like could have his third day money win. Brian Hebson times in from heat number eight.
13: We are still waiting for times from heats 4, 6, 7, 8, and 9.
11: Do the judges leave?
12: Yeah, I think they're still trying
11: back.
12: To...
11: Guys, come back. We need times.
12: They've been pressing. They probably wore that replay button out because they're trying to watch a couple heats. Look, it's a tough job when you're up here trying to watch those wagons go around. They're watching some film, trying to make sure everything's safe and everything's fair. But earlier in the week, I think they probably decided that Jamie maybe went to that rail a little early. He changed the horses up or turned faster or did something tonight. I don't know what, but he did not take that early. He smoked him off the rail. And a disappointed Chance Vegan and Jason Glass for sure, but it didn't terribly hurt them. They're still in the top. Jason definitely passed Ray because of the unfortunate penalties. And... Chad Fike's going to give him a run for his money because he had a nice run tonight.
11: Yeah, Chad Fike, me and Billy talk about him many times on WPC Radio. Chad Fike's that driver that you're waiting to win that big one. You're always thinking, is it going to be Grand Prairie? Is it going to be Pinoca? Is it going to be Calgary?
12: Yep.
11: You're waiting for that.
12: Yeah, you are. And I have the unfortunate distinction by getting outrun by J.B. Labiken for about by 2 or 5 one-hundredths there for his first WPCA win. Chad, I talked to him in Pinoca about that. You know, he's always been tough the last 4 years. He said, I kind of figured it out during COVID. He started coming back, had a bit of a rebuild there, and he was sure competitive. I think Chad is sitting on a win. Like you said, I just don't know if it's going to be here or if it's going to be next show or both of them. You know, he's a tough, tough competitor, but
11: solid bloodlines too.
12: Yeah. And I mean, we talked about Jordy already, and of course, I mentioned rewriting the rule book and creating the WPCA. Ronnie David was right beside Tommy Glass and my dad and Dallas Dorchester and a few others. So it's in his bloodline, no doubt.
11: One thing, just before we go to the break and come back with a hot heat of the night, as well as a Fortis Alberta wrap-up report, Tommy Glass there. Mark, we didn't mention, we lost Tommy. Jason's racing this week with a very heavy heart. What did Tommy Glass mean to you?
12: Yeah, you know, Tommy was just one of them guys. He was a hero of mine when I was young, and I got to grow up racing against him. I started out riding in 86, and Tommy was right in the peak of his career. I had the opportunity to race against him when I had one of my best years, my early career. And I remember one time we were racing at a place just outside of Edmonton called Trout Springs. And it was Tommy Glass, Mark Sutherland, Jason Glass, and Kelly Sutherland.
11: Oh, wow.
12: 1, 2, 3, 4 in the world standings. And we were racing against each other. You know, it meant the world to me. And Tommy always took the time. He'd come back to my barn and he'd... you know, whether it was here, Pinoca, or wherever I seen him, and he'd say, geez, that was a nice horse, or you did a good barrel turn, or the odd time he might say I didn't do that great, but, you know, it was okay. Tommy was, I spent just as much time having soup in Graham's motorhome and listening to Tommy Glass as I did jumping in the back of my dad's wagon when I was a kid, and
11: bigger-than-life guy.
12: I was really looking forward to it. We had agreed to work with Tommy at on the TV broadcast, and Tommy was a little bit excited about it, too.
11: Yeah.
12: It's just I got to race against him as a mentor, and I just didn't get to broadcast with him, and there was certainly some tears that fell, and there's going to be it's one of them situations where we're going to see thousands of people to come out and celebrate his life.
11: Mark, thanks for coming on tonight. We'll jump into the hot heat of the night, and you can mosey along. And tomorrow, if you're back, food. Beef jerky.
12: I'll bring
11: you
12: some
11: jerky. You must have some beef jerky kicking around, don't you?
12: Thank you, guys. I really enjoyed it. I hope the listeners did. I miss this sport. I miss being in it. So if I can't race, I'm going to talk about it.
11: There we go. A headset is waiting for you here tomorrow night as well, Mark. And we're going to take a break right now as we have all 9 heats in the books. The racing's done, but we are not done. Coming up next is the hot heat of the night. You're listening to live coverage from the greatest outdoor show on earth, the Calgary Stampede, and you're tuned in to WPCA Radio.
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22: The winner isn't always the one with the fastest horses. 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One of tonight's races for the hot heat of the night. 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
11: Yeah, it's Greg Buchanan, Brian Hepson with you here. We're in the post-race show, and we're in the Badger Daylighting broadcast booth. My other co-host, Mark Sutherland, is on his way home to grab some beef jerky and come back tomorrow night. That's very positive, isn't it? Got great to have Mark on board, and looking forward to closing off the Calgary Stampede with Mr. Sutherland. Now, as for the high heat of the night, we're going to have a little debate, and it's not going to be me and Brian Hebson. We'll bring in Riz Schultz. He's our operator extraordinaire, award-winning Riz Schultz. Are you award-winning? Did you win awards there, Riz?
23: I've been a part of a couple of awards so far this year. I'm part of this great station here for 96.5 The Ranch.
11: Very cool, yes. Small media market, right?
23: Yes.
11: There we go. But you also, you've won bowling trophies or anything like that, haven't you?
23: Not recently, no.
11: Okay. Anyway, as for the high heat of the night, there's a few that I like. I like 7. I like 5. But you're saying that you like heat number 2. Tell us why you like heat number 2.
23: I like heat number 2. I'm always jazzed for the first heat of the night. That's really good that we're getting the whole crowd hyped up.
11: Yeah.
23: And the fact that we also had by a nose. That's always my favorite, hearing that over the radio, is by a nose, because you know it was so tight. You know everybody was like so focused to getting there where they needed to go.
11: How tight was it, Brian Hebson, with the times in from heat 2?
13: Heat number 2, well, there were a few penalties, but if you look at the running times, Vernon Nolan was 1:12.90. Chance Benzmiller, 1:12.87. So 3/100ths of a second separated Chance Benzmiller and Vern Nolan, Danny Ringette.
11: For their running times, for their track times.
13: For their track times was 1:14.91, but it really set the tone for the night.
11: Yeah, it did.
13: When you have two wagons coming across the track, 3/100ths of a second apart, you could hear it in the crowd.
11: Yeah, Schultz might know what he's talking about. How about that? That's amazing.
13: I might have to get, he's a radio guy, I might have to get him to replace you.
11: Oh, really? You're going to be like that, huh? Riz, don't do it. Riz, there's a hockey tonight. Heat number two, Riz. Hit the old button.
14: There's a horn. Now we're off to a good start. Vern Nolan and Garand Farms is quick on that one barrel. Here comes his brother-in-law, Chance Benzmiller, and Maurice Law, McGinnis Enterprises. They get out there to get this thing scooped. Can he go to the rail? He's looking back over his shoulder at his brother-in-law, Vern Nolan. And you got to be far enough ahead to not interfere with his progress. And Chance Benzmiller driving up the lane past the TP turn with Vern Nolan and Garand Farms plowing in along that rail position with all the speed you need. But can he take the lead? We're about to find out. Here's what's trending in that backstretch drive. Back of the pack, you see Danny Ringette and Quanta Services Canada. Up on the front end, you see Vern Nolan now. He's hollering over to his brother-in-law. Come on, Rip, catch me if you can, because Vern Nolan's on a mission. Garand Farms is rounding that turn as he plows his way to that finish line, and things are looking good for the home stretch drive. Calgary, it's your turn to come alive. Here come the brothers-in-law. It's Vern Nolan and Chance Benzmiller, and it's going to be a Benzmiller thriller at the wire. Oh. Chance is going to get him by a nose right there. Wow, nicely done.
11: And there's your high heat of that heat number two. We're going to take another timeout. When we come back, we'll go into the Fortis, Alberta wrap-up report, and also we'll go behind the barns with Montana Harden. I believe she is joined up with Lane McGilvery. You're listening to live coverage. It's night number seven. It is the greatest outdoor show on earth, and you're tuned in to WPCA Radio.
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24: The line that connects the porch light left on for the teenagers is the same line that powers the reading light Dad sits under and the garage door he will open for them, just to let them know he knows what time they actually came home. And that same line connects electricity to over 240 communities across Alberta. It's all we think about, so you don't have to. Fortis Alberta, the line that connects us all.
22: The racing is done and the dust has settled. It's now time for the Fortis Alberta wrap-up report and a recap of tonight's races. Fortis Alberta, the official power supply partner of WPCA and the line that connects us all.
11: And welcome back as we wrap up night number 7 of the greatest outdoor show on earth, the Calgary Stampede. And tonight had a share of everything. Drama, speed, excitement, you name it, and a heart-wrenching performance by a few drivers, too, that will... Oh, they won't be able to sleep tonight with barrels going down. But before we get to all that in the Fortis Alberta wrap-up report now, it looks like we do have an interview behind the barns. Montana Hardin is there. I believe she has Lane McGilvery. Montana.
4: Thanks, Greg. I'm joined here with former world champion and former Calgary Stampede champion, Lane McGilvery. Lane, coming off the three barrel tonight, how did that race go out there?
7: They actually worked pretty good. That's a combination we just put together. Actually, they were together one night in Wainwright, I guess, but yeah, they didn't work very good that night, but they worked pretty good tonight, so yeah, they might have found a new combination.
4: Talking about those combinations, how do those conversations go, or how do you decide to move a horse around? What does that sort of process look like?
7: Well, it's a lot of talk between myself, my family, and barn crew, and yeah, just trying to figure out the best combination we can put together for the night here. We're doing quite a bit of that here this week, which is kind of untypical of myself. I like to be set on my outfits when I come in here, but yeah, it hasn't presented itself the way we wanted it to this year or this week. So yeah, we've been forced to switch things around.
4: Now, you have won a new title this year. It might not have been on the WPCA Tour, but you won the title of Grandpa. Do you want to talk about that at all?
7: Yeah, no, it's a pretty good title to wear. It's pretty cool, I'll tell you that much. She's a very good little baby, and yeah, we're very proud of it.
4: This is a family sport, as we all know. Can you talk about who you have helping you back here and how you get around the track and or down the road every year?
7: Well, obviously my wife and both kids are here, and then we got a couple of buddies that help us every year, and then two hired people as well. So we got a big crew, a good crew, and yeah, it's been good.
4: Going into the last 3 days of racing, are you looking to try other combos, or do you have a game plan kind of finishing out the Calgary Stampede?
7: That remains to be seen a little bit. Yeah, we're probably going to be switching it up a little bit, but I think I got my tomorrow night's outfit figured out, but that's subject to change too. So.
4: Well, thank you very much for your time, and best of luck the last 3 days.
7: Thanks, Montana.
4: You're welcome. And that was Lane McGilvery, former WPCA champion, former Calgary Stampede champion. Back to you, Greg and Brian.
11: Thank you so much, Montana. Great job there with Lane and McGilvery. Now, as for the racing tonight there, Brian, and as Mark mentioned, there was some great runs. Like, there was amazing runs. And then there was some runs that a couple of drivers that near the top of the leaderboard would love to have back. But that's not how it works. With the Fortis Alberta wrap-up report, night number 7, here is Brian Hibson.
13: Yeah, there was some rapid runs, and this very well could be the night with the most penalty seconds. I don't have the total in front of me, but there's some unfortunate penalties for some guys here. And we got some homework to do. We're going to go back to heat number 4. Ross Knight, Cruz, Benz Miller, Dallas Dick. Third in the heat, Ross Knight had a running time of 1:14.59, received 2 seconds in penalties, one for wagon starting ahead of the horn, and one for wagon on barrel 1 outside of chalk line of bottom barrel when lined up to start. That brings Ross's time up to 1:16.59. Second in heat number 4, Dallas Dick, with 1:12.60, 1:12.60. And the winner of heat number 4, Cruz Benz Miller, with 1:11.66. 1:11.66. Those are your Wrangler running times for heat 4. We're still waiting times for heat 6 and 7. We do have heat 8 and 9, so we'll share those with you. This one's going to take a bit of work. Third in the heat, Aubrey Mottawillo had a running time of 1:12.03, 11 seconds in penalties. 1 second for Wagon starting ahead of the horn. And Wagon knocking over both barrels for 10 seconds for a total of 11. Brings Aubrey's time up to 1:23.03. 1:23.03. Third in the heat, Ray Crotto Jr. had a running time of 1:10.40. Was assessed 5 seconds for Wagon knocking over a barrel. And 1 second for Wagon starting ahead of the horn. So let me go back to that. Yeah, 5 seconds for Wagon knocking a barrel. And one for Wagon starting ahead of the horn. Total to 6 seconds. Brings Ray's time up to 1:16.40. 1:16.40. Chad Fike was the winner of heat number 8. However, he had 2 seconds in penalties. Chad's time was 1:12.19. He received 2 seconds for Outrider failing to finish. Brings Chad's time up to 1:14.19. 1:14.19. Those are your running times for heat number 8, presented by Wrangler. Heat number 9, penalty-free, third in the heat. Chance Vegan with a 1:11.03. 1:11.03. Jason Glass was second with a 1:11.02. And Jamie Labakane, the winner of heat number 9, with a 1:10.18. 1:10.18. Those are Wrangler running times for heat 9. We're waiting on times for heat number 6. That's Mitch Sutherland, Dayton Sutherland, and Evan Salmon. And along with heat number 7, Kurt Benzmiller, Logan Gorst, and Lane Flad. So, I'm not sure if we'll have time to stick around. We might have a few minutes.
11: Yeah. What is unofficially the fast time of the night?
13: Unofficially, the fast time of the night is Jamie Labakane with a 1:10.18. Jason Glass second with a 1:11.02. Chance Vegan third with a 1:11.03. Cruz Benzmiller fourth with a 1:11.66. Dustin Gorst fifth with a 1:11.96, and I'm just going to check to see if it makes any sense to talk about the aggregate. Jamie Labakane would still be leading with an 8:24.56. Chance Vegan would be second with an 8:27.24. Jason Glass, 8:29.43, would be third. Ray Crotto Jr., 8:32.91, would be fourth. Chad Fike, 8:33.52, would be fifth. The ones below could have a little bit of a shakeup depending on what happens with Mitch Sutherland, Evan Salmon, Dayton Sutherland, Kurt Benzmiller, Lane Flad, and Logan Gorst in particular. Logan Gorst was sitting just on the outside. So
11: again, all unofficial. Wait for times in. Thanks a lot for that, Brian.
13: You're welcome.
11: So your fast time tonight, unofficially, Jamie Labakane, that would be his third day money win of this 7 days of the Calgary Stampede. Stopping the clock at 1:10.18 unofficially. Also, Jamie Labakane is still your show leader after 7 nights of racing here at the Rangeland Derby. 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
2: Olds weather.
0: 22 degrees is our expected high this afternoon. There is a 30% chance of showers and a risk of thunderstorms later on in the day. 30% chance of showers overnight tonight, a low of 11. Mainly sunny and 23 tomorrow, 5 and clear tomorrow night. 25 and sunshine Sunday, Monday 22 and sunny, Tuesday 24 degrees and sunny skies. Currently in the area, it is cloudy, foggy, and 14 degrees.
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Kelsey Kulik till I get to heaven. 10 minutes after 6 o'clock, Friday morning. Yay, it's Friday. I don't care that it's foggy and overcast and really not very nice out there right now. But you know what? It's Friday. It doesn't matter what the weather says today. It's the best day of the week. We've got all sorts of fun stuff heading your way this weekend. We'll tell you more about that in just a bit. Right now, here's the Rec Boss.

0: Love Gets Me Every Time. That's Shania Twain, 18 minutes after 6. I know I love a Friday, and I know you do too. And here it is. We've been waiting all week for it. Seriously, it seems like it's been like 7 days since we had a Friday. Anyways, we've got all sorts of fun stuff rolling your way this weekend, including the final weekend of the Calgary Stampede and the GMC Rangeland Derby down there in Calgary with the WPCA races here on 96.5 The Ranch at 7:15 this evening, tomorrow, and on Sunday as well. We've got the Mountain View Pistons Show and Shine coming up tomorrow, the makeup date from the rainout of Father's Day weekend. Also, Summer Olds Dis in Uptown Olds will be taking place at the same time, so it's going to be a great weekend out there. We've also got Bowden Days Rodeo happening this weekend and a whole bunch more. So why don't you get up, grab your coffee, get ready for your Friday here on the ranch.
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0: Betty, and it's Carter Faith. It's 19 minutes now to 7 o'clock on this foggy Friday. The good news is we're going to see some sunshine tomorrow, which means the Mountain View Pistons Show and Shine won't get postponed again. Yay! It was supposed to be on the Father's Day long weekend, or not long weekend, but the Father's Day weekend back in June. Unfortunately, remember, it was raining quite a bit, and they pulled the plug on it, pushed it till tomorrow. Also, Summer Oldstice was supposed to be on the Father's Day weekend, and they pushed it tomorrow as well. So, Summer Oldstice and the Mountain View Pistons Show and Shine happening tomorrow. Come on out and check out the cars that are going to be lining through the streets of Uptown Olds. They are all showroom ready. These people put so much work into their vehicles. They make them gorgeous once again. A lot of the vehicles, you know, have been sort of babied through their entire existence. Some of the vehicles were found old junker somewhere and restored through a painstaking, time and effort to make them shiny and beautiful once again. So come on out and appreciate their work. It's the Mountain View Pistons Show and Shine coming up tomorrow in Uptown Olds.
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1: Olds weather.
0: 22 degrees is our expected high this afternoon. There is a 30% chance of showers and a risk of thunderstorms later on in the day. 30% chance of showers overnight tonight, a low of 11. Mainly sunny and 23 tomorrow, 5 and clear tomorrow night. 25 and sunshine Sunday. Monday, 22 and sunny. Tuesday, 24 degrees and sunny skies. Currently in the area, it is cloudy, foggy, and 14 degrees.
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0: Whiskey in Colorado. That's Tony Stevens. It's 9 minutes to seven. How are you doing? How's your morning going so far? It's a, well, it's a Friday, so that's good news. That's the better news. Coming up tonight, the Calgary Stampede continues. The GMC Rangeland Derby also continues. And the coverage of the GMC Rangeland Derby and the World Professional Chuck Wagon Association races continues here as well on 96.5 The Ranch. 7:15 is when the show starts. And man, oh man, I can hardly wait. I am super excited about tonight's race. I want to see what else happens. Because, well, you know, someone I know happens to be the top of the aggregate standings at the Calgary Stampede. So I'm pretty excited about that. Anyways, you can catch all the World Professional Chuck Wagon Association races right here on 96.5 The Ranch tonight, tomorrow, and Sunday from Calgary. And then we've got some a break in that. Next week, we're going to be hearing from Red Deer and Westerner Days.
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Man Without a Woman. That's Dean Brody. Good morning. How are you? It is 11 minutes after 7 o'clock. What are you doing this weekend? As if there's not enough to do, we have so much more going on. I'll tell you more about how you can get your rodeo itch scratched tomorrow and tonight, tomorrow, and Sunday in just a bit. But right now, here's Luke Combs. We

0: Are you going to kiss me or not? That's Thompson Square. 17 minutes after 7 o'clock. And coming up this weekend, if you've been itching for a rodeo, we've had several. In fact, there's the Calgary Stampede continuing. We've already had the Sundry Pro Rodeo. We've had the Danes Ranch Rodeo. Bowden Days Rodeo is coming up this weekend. Actually, tonight, tomorrow, and Sunday. So you can catch all the action tonight. Head out to the cabaret after that. Then you can check it out tomorrow with the parade and the pancake breakfast and all the great stuff going on. And then the rodeo and another cabaret tomorrow night. And then Sunday, it all wraps up. And then Monday, you're back at work with a hangover and probably some bruises and some dust in your lungs because, you know what? It was a rodeo and everybody had a good time. That's the whole point. Either way, it is Bowden Days Rodeo this weekend starting tonight. Check it out there in Bowden.
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0: Phone Keys Wallet. That's Lainey Wilson featuring John Mayer. 21 minutes to 8 o'clock on this Friday morning, and that means your Westview Co-op Birthday Club is just around the corner, 403-556-2206. The Cam Clark Ford text line is already open and taking your birthday and anniversary greetings. 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
1: Olds weather.
0: 22 degrees is our expected high this afternoon. There is a 30% chance of showers and a risk of thunderstorms later on in the day. 30% chance of showers overnight tonight, a low of 11. Mainly sunny and 23 tomorrow, 5 and clear tomorrow night. 25 and sunshine Sunday. Monday, 22 and sunny. Tuesday, 24 degrees and sunny skies. Currently in the area, it is cloudy, foggy, and 14 degrees.
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1: 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One lucky person will be enjoying that birthday cake from Westview Co-op. We'll make that draw in just a few minutes. If you're celebrating a birthday today, you're celebrating alongside Phyllis Smith, and you probably know who she is. She's from The Office. Phyllis from The Office. She turned 74 years old today. Also enjoying a birthday today, Fiona Shaw is 67. Wyatt Russell's 39 years old today. He's the MCU's current Captain America or U.S. agent, I believe he is. Either way, Jessica Simpson enjoying her 45th birthday today with some chicken from the sea. Perry Edwards turning 32 years old today. Also enjoying a birthday today, Sofia Vergara. She's 53 years old today. Also born on this day way back in 1856, Nikola Tesla. He passed away in 1943, but made some huge advances in experiments with electricity. 403-556-2206. Let's see who else might be celebrating their birthday today from our Camp Clark Ford text line. Please send happy birthday wishes to my daughter, Stacy Stilling, for Sunday. With love from Mom, and also happy birthday to my granddaughter, Sydney Stilling, for Sunday. With love from Grandma. Thanks. You're welcome. Happy birthday to both Stacy and Sydney, sharing their birthdays, mother and daughter. Happy birthday for tomorrow for Kimberly Moore and Ron Wold from Jen. Happy birthday to both for tomorrow. 403-556-2206. Good morning, Birthday Club.
2: Good morning. I'd like to wish very happy birthday to Dave, to John Tim, and for tomorrow, happy birthdays to Jessica Cliffs and Bruce Goodwin. And for Sunday, a very happy anniversary to Jessica and Marty Cliff. And my greetings are coming from Judy.
1: All right. Thanks, Judy. You have a great day.
2: Thank you.
1: Good morning, Birthday Club.
3: Hello.
1: David, what's happening, man?
3: Good.
1: Excellent. How are you feeling today?
3: Georgia Cup this weekend.
1: Oh, are you excited?
3: Go Lake.
1: Yeah? Go Lake.
3: Yep.
1: Going to be doing some camping, some roasting of marshmallows?
3: Oh, yeah.
1: Oh, yeah. Good times. Who are we going to celebrate today?
3: Jessica Simpson.
1: Yay, Jessica Simpson. Happy birthday from David. Thanks, David. You have a great weekend and be safe out there camping, okay?
3: Jessica Simpson, TA.
1: I definitely will. Thanks, man. You have a great weekend.
3: Me too.
1: 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And one lucky person every weekday wins a birthday cake from Westview Co-op. We're going to get everybody's name in the old hat. We're going to close down the Birthday Club for today, going once, twice, last call three times, and we've got them closed. There you go. And we've got everybody's name in the old magic hat today. There we go. All right, pulling one name from the magic hat. It is Sydney Stilling. Happy birthday, Sydney. Her birthday's on Sunday as well. Happy birthday to Sydney. Maybe share your birthday cake with Mom Stacy as well. So there you go, Sydney. Your mom or a loved one can head on over to Westview Co-op in Olds and speak to the bakery department. They will have the birthday cake certificate waiting for you there. Enjoy your birthday. Enjoy your birthday weekend. Everybody enjoy their birthday and anniversaries this weekend, today, tomorrow, and Sunday. We'll be back with another edition of the Westview Co-op Birthday Club on Monday at 7:45.
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13: 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We're the regular cattle sales all summer long, every Wednesday here at NSFAL. 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The future's looking very positive. Lots of top-quality Alberta and Canadian beef moved this last week with the Calgary Stampede. The demand is big. Now, keep on enjoying the summer and this cattle market. The nice cattle sales lining up for next Wednesday, and that's all here at the NSFAL Auction Market.
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0: Risk of thunderstorms this afternoon. 30% chance of showers through the evening and overnight tonight, a low of 11. 23 degrees and mainly sunny tomorrow. 5 and clear tomorrow night. 25 for Sunday with sunny skies. Monday, 22 degrees and sunshine. Tuesday, 24 degrees and sunny. 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

Good time goes. That's Dallas Smith. 12 minutes now after 8 o'clock. And yeah, it's still quite foggy out there this morning. My goodness. But hopefully the fog doesn't stick around for too long. We know the fog's not going to really affect anything going on in Uptown Olds tomorrow. In fact, what's going on in Uptown Olds tomorrow, you ask? I'll let you know in just a bit. Right now, here's the Chicks. Cowboy, take me away.

0: up? It's Jelly Roll. Good morning. 19 minutes after 8 o'clock on this Friday. Coming up tomorrow in Uptown Olds, it's the Mountview Pistons Show and Shine. Yes, all the beautiful cars will be lining the streets of Uptown Olds. I'll be there live on location from 10 till 2 myself. You should be there too, especially if you love classic cars. You're going to love them. Mountain View Pistons Show and Shine. Tomorrow in Uptown Olds, it's the makeup date from the Father's Day weekend when it rained. It is also the makeup date for the Summer Oldstice celebration as well. It's all happening in Uptown Olds tomorrow. Come on out. 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
4: Whether it's slick, windy, bumper to bumper, or smooth sailing, we'll keep you posted. Listen to the traffic report on 96.5 The Ranch every morning at 6:30, 7:30, 8:30, and in the afternoon at 4 o'clock. 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

0: High Valley, she's with me. 18 minutes now to 9 o'clock as we continue through this. It's the fog is kind of lifting a little bit. The sun is up, so it's looking better. Now, we've had a pretty wet June, okay? Now, everything was rain. There's been a lot of moisture, and a lot of that turns into humidity in your house. Now, your furnace has a function where you don't have to put the heat on. You can just turn the fan on and circulate some of that moisture through your house. The humidity should decrease as it's being blown around. And, you know, it'll keep things from getting moldy or mildewy or otherwise just expand to the point where doors stop working properly. Now, the thing is that just because it's summertime, we kind of ignore our furnaces, right? Of course we do. Now, this couple days ago, it was fairly humid in our house, and I went to turn on the furnace, and nothing happened. And I, you know, reset the breakers, I reset the switch, still nothing happened. So I called the furnace company that we purchased the furnace from back a year and a bit ago. It was February of 2025. I remember that was a very cold February. But yes, we had Icon come and change our furnace over. And we called them back in, and the technician came in yesterday, and he said, yep, the motherboard is fried. And then we stuck another fuse into it, and it sparked out again. And he goes, yep, it's definitely fried. So, yes, make sure, first of all, that your furnace hasn't, succumbed to any damage because of power surges. You know, when lightning strikes happen and the thunderstorms things, sometimes a power surge will damage your furnace. Also, make sure your furnace is still working properly. Don't forget to change the filters, you know, just because it's not running all the time and it's not heating the house doesn't mean you don't need to change those filters. And remember, when it's humid like this, or maybe you don't have AC in the house, but you want to get some air moving, the furnace has a fan feature that you can just not turn the heat on, but turn the fan on and move some air around. So, yes, keep an eye on your furnace through the summer.
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1: Olds Weather.
0: We're expecting a high of 22 degrees with a 30% chance of showers and risk of thunderstorms this afternoon. 30% chance of showers through the evening and overnight tonight, a low of 11. 23 degrees and mainly sunny tomorrow. 5 and clear tomorrow night, 25 for Sunday with sunny skies, Monday 22 degrees and sunshine, Tuesday 24 degrees and sunny.
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Ryan Van Lee, that's Alone Enough. How are you doing? It's 11 minutes now to 9 o'clock. The Century 21 Bravo Realty Trading Post is coming up in just a little bit. The telephone line and Cam Clark Ford text lines will be open for the Century 21 Bravo Realty Trading Post. 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
7: 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The future's looking very positive. Lots of top-quality Alberta and Canadian beef moved this last week with the Calgary Stampede. The demand is big. 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

0: games. Spain will take on Belgium this afternoon in the lone match today. And that's your sports update.
1: Olds weather.
0: We're expecting a high of 22 degrees with a 30% chance of showers and risk of thunderstorms this afternoon. 30% chance of showers through the evening and overnight tonight, a low of 11. 23 degrees and mainly sunny tomorrow. 5 and clear tomorrow night. 25 for Sunday with sunny skies. Monday, 22 degrees and sunshine. Tuesday, 24 degrees and sunny.
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0: 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Our telephone line is open. Our Cam Clark Ford text line is also open. 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The best ways to get a post in for the Century 21 Bravo Realty Trading Post from our Cam Clark Ford text line this morning. We've got, wow, look at that. One room for rent. Must be a male. 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They're in the Olds area, but they will travel. 403-847-8290. Let's see what else might be on the Cam Clark Ford text line this morning. 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Good morning, Trading Post.
5: Good morning. How are you today?
0: Good. Yourself?
5: Pretty good, thanks. 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And sorry for the confusion.
0: That's quite all right. Thank you very much. You have a great day.
5: You too.
0: Bye. All right. Bye-bye. Good morning, Trading Post.
6: Good morning.
0: Hi.
6: I want to announce that there's a pop-up in the jam, pop-up jam in the park on Sunday, July 12th. That's this coming Sunday from 1 o'clock till 4. Any musicians that are interested in coming out and playing some good music, and or if somebody wants to come and listen, they can do so. If you just want to come and listen, I suggest you bring a lawn chair, and we're glad to have you come and see watch us.
0: All right, great. Thank you very much.
6: Okay. Bye.
0: There you go. Pop-up jam in the park this Sunday, July 12th, 1 p.m. to 4 p.m. Musicians are welcome. Also, audience members are welcome. Come on out with your own lawn chair if you're going to be attending the pop-up jam in the park this Sunday from 1 till 4. Whoops. Let's go to see who else might be on the phone this morning. Good morning, Trading Post.
7: Good morning. I'm looking for someone to haul a 20-foot shipping container down to Drumheller from Olds. Mm-hmm. If you can give me a phone call at 403-559-6371.
0: 6371, and that's from Olds to Drumheller.
7: Yeah.
0: Perfect. All right. Thank you very much.
7: Thank you. Bye.
0: Good morning, Trading Post.
8: Good morning. I got three items here for sale.
0: Sure.
8: I have a parts tractor, an Oliver 70 standard tractor. 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It also has a set of side panels for an Oliver 88. And my last thing is a Reese 18,000-pound fifth wheel hitch in great shape. And my phone number is 587-377-2268.
0: Great. Thank you very much.
8: I thank you.
0: Have a great weekend.
8: You too.
0: Wow! 403-556-2206. The telephone line's open. 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Good morning,
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0: Yes, all right. Good morning, Trading Post. All right. 403-556-2206. Good morning, Trading Post. Good morning, Trading Post.
10: Good morning. I'm sorry. Who have I got?
0: The Trading Post on 96.5 The Ranch.
10: Oh, thank you. I have a couple of items. I have a Yamaha keyboard that's in excellent shape for $100. And a golf cart that's in lovely shape, suitable for a farm or acreage for $4,000. My number is 403-638-4634.
0: 4634, perfect. Thank you very much.
10: Well, thank you.
0: Have a great day. There we go. Okay, not there. 403-556-2206. The telephone line and Cam Clark Ford text lines are open right now. Let's go back to our Cam Clark Ford text line this morning and see what else is out there. Garage sale at 25 Vantage Crescent in Olds. That happens tomorrow from 9 a.m. till 1 p.m. Lots of tools, golf clubs, miscellaneous household items. Don't miss it. That's at 25 Vantage Crescent in Olds tomorrow. We got lots of garage sales going on this weekend. Let's see what else we got. For sale, a trailer flat deck, $100. One female Rottweiler, $300. 403-559-8755. 403-559-8755. 403-556-2206. We're not going back to the phone at the moment, but hopefully we will in just a sec. The Century 21 Bravo Realty Trading Post continuing here until 9:30, as it normally does every weekday on 96.5 The Ranch. 403-556-2206. Let's see what else is on our Cam Clark Ford text line this morning. We've got, oh, look at that. John Deere round baler belts for sale. They're also looking for 2x6x16 boards out in Didsbury. 403-335-9155. 403-556-2206. Our telephone line and Cam Clark Ford text line open right now. The website, mymountainviewnow.com, also open. Waiting for your calls and texts for the Century 21 Bravo Realty Trading Post. 403-556-2206. Let's see what else is on our Cam Clark Ford text line this morning. Oh. We've got a call. Good morning, Trading Post.
11: Yes, good morning. Hi. I got a headache rack for a 6'4" box, all aluminum, excellent condition. And I would like to get 250 OBO. My phone number is 403-554-8152 in Olds.
0: 8152. Oh, 50, sorry. Let's throw in that phone number again. 403-554-8152. Perfect. Thank you very much.
11: Okay, thank you. Bye.
0: Whoops. 403-556-2206. The telephone line is open. Good morning, Trading Post.
12: Hi there.
0: Hi.
12: I have a Fifth Avenue Jewelry closing out sale. 50% off and no GST on all the jewelry. Mm-hmm. And it's Saturday the 11th and Sunday the 12th from 12 to 5 p.m. Number 3 Birch Close, Old. And my number is 403-556-4411.
0: 403-556-4411?
12: Yes, 4411.
0: Perfect. All right, thank you very much.
12: Thank you. Bye-bye.
0: There you go. 403-556-2206. The telephone line open. Cam Clark Ford text line open. Right up until 9:30 this morning. 9:05 to 9:30 is the time we do this Century 21 Bravo Realty Trading Post here on the ranch every weekday. 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Cam Clark Ford text line open. We've got a... let's see what else this is. Okay. A 3-year-old male... what? 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I'm sorry. 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A horse. Which is completely different. 403-556-2206. Lawn sale happening Saturday and Sunday. 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Lots of tools, golf clubs, miscellaneous household items, and more. Good morning, Trading Post.
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0: Yep, that's the one.
13: Thank you, sir. Have a good weekend.
0: All right. There you go. Baylor belts might be gone. We'll see what happens. Either way, we're continuing with the Century 21 Bravo Realty Trading Post right up until 9:30 this morning, as we normally do. 403-556-2206, the telephone line, Cam Clark Ford text line open, and our website is always open at mymountainviewnow.com under the Trading Post tab. 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
0: 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So you got about, I'm going to say 7.5 minutes. 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Let's see what else might be out there. We've got a room for rent. It's must be a male, so half a house for rent, no pets, no smoking in Didsbury at 403-586-1059, 403-586-1059. 403-556-2206. What else have we got here? We've got 1973 Dodge Dart Swinger for sale, $27,000. 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They're looking for $27,000 for it. 403-559-6061. 403-559-6061. That's a 568 John Deere round baler with net wrap and twine options. 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It's out in the Eagle Hill area. 403-556-2206. Our telephone line open. 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What else have we got going on here? All right. Good morning, Trading Post.
16: Good morning.
0: Hi.
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0: Sure.
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0: Mm-hmm.
16: Still in go with seats and all that stuff. Excellent condition, 2-row. It's got new windshield in it. Tires are good, no rust. And my wife, she's the only driver, and she really takes good care of stuff. My number is 335-4366. Thank you.
0: Thank you. You have a great day. There you go. You got 3.5 minutes on the Century 21 Bravo Realty Trading Post for this morning. Looking out the window, we've got a sunny day. No more fog. That's good news. 403-556-2206. The telephone is open. 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That's the way to do it, too. 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Let's say that. Let's see what else might be on our Cam Clark Ford text line. This morning, we've got... Oh. Well, that's disappointing. Anyways, we have one room for rent. Must be a male. Half house in the Didsbury. No pets, no smoking. 403-586-1059. A John Deere round baler belts. Those might be gone. We'll see what happens. 403-335-9155. 2 minutes left on the Century 21 Bravo Realty Trading Post. A 3-year-old mare for sale, not broke. Text 403-556-0538 if you would like to break a mare. I've heard that can be painful for you. But, hey, if you're good at it, let them know. They're looking for $2,500. 403-556-0538. The Century 21 Bravo Realty Trading Post continuing for another 1.5 minutes here on this nice and beautifully sunny Friday. Now, thanks for that. That's great. 403-556-2206. Let's see what else might be on our... Nope, the phone. Let's see. Nope. All right. They might call back. We'll find out. About 1 minute left on the Century 21 Bravo Trading Post for this Friday morning. The telephone line and Cam Clark Ford text line open. All of this stuff is going to be on our website, mymountainviewnow.com, after the show. So if you are looking for that address for 5506 Silverthorne Road for tomorrow and for today and tomorrow for the garage and moving sale, you can find that there, 403-556-5284. Also, if you are looking for the lawn sale Saturday and Sunday in Didsbury on 20th Avenue, lots of new clothes, really nice clothes. 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That's the lawn sale tomorrow and Sunday, 20th Avenue in Didsbury. 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That's tomorrow from 9 a.m. till 1 p.m. Lots of tools, golf clubs, miscellaneous household items as well. Don't miss it. 403-556-2206. All right, we have like 20 seconds left on the Century 21 Broadway Trading Post. 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And a 568 John Deere round baler with net, wrap, and twine options in the Eagle Hill area for $27,000. 403-559-6061. That's 403-559-6061. 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We do this Trading Post thing every weekday morning, 9:05 to 9:30 here on 96.5 The Ranch. 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
1: Clap your hands. 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

0: John Denver, thank God I'm a country boy. 20 minutes now to 10 o'clock on a beautiful Friday. Look at that, the sun's out. It's a gorgeous day, my goodness. We've got the World Professional Chuck Wagon Association races coming from the Rangeland Derby in the Calgary Stampede tonight at 7:15. Don't miss all the action of the World Professional Chuck Wagon races here on 96.5 The Ranch. The Calgary Stampede, of course, wraps up this Sunday, and I've got my fingers crossed to see who's going to be at the top of the aggregate standings. Pretty much the same guy who's currently at the top of the aggregate standings. I like him a lot. But if you know, you know. If you don't, you don't. Either way, catch the World Professional Chuck Wagon Association races right here on 96.5 The Ranch tonight, 7:15, tomorrow 7:15, and Sunday at 7:15 as well.
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1: Olds weather.
0: We're expecting a high of 22 degrees with a 30% chance of showers and risk of thunderstorms this afternoon. 30% chance of showers through the evening and overnight tonight, a low of 11. 23 degrees and mainly sunny tomorrow. 5 and clear tomorrow night. 25 for Sunday with sunny skies. Monday, 22 degrees and sunshine. Tuesday, 24 degrees and sunny.
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0: Girl on the Billboard, that's the Road Hammers, 10 minutes to 10. How are you doing? How's your morning going so far? Hope it continues to go well. The sun's out, so it should be a beautiful day. Don't forget, tomorrow in Uptown Olds is the Mountain View Pistons Show of Shine. Come on out and check out all the classic cars. I'll be there live on location myself, so you can stop by and say hi. I'll be there from 10 till 2, and of course, the Show and Shine will be there, along with Summer Oldstice. The makeup dates for both from the Father's Day weekend, which rained out, so here we are, you know, doing it this weekend. But we do have some nicer weather for it, for sure, until I see you then, or until I see you on Monday. I'll be back at 6 a.m. Try the Kings, my name is all my time. I'm out of here. Stay safe, stay healthy, stay out of trouble, will you? Have a great weekend, and stay tuned for Tanya. She'll be here at 10 o'clock.
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2: Kaylee Vandenberg, and I'm the Community Resource Coordinator and Receptionist for Greenwood Neighborhood Place in Sundry.
3: Kaylee with the GNP in Sundry joins us on Community Hotline today. And as we move into the summer months here, a chance for you guys to look out into the community and maybe add a few people to your volunteer board of directors. Kaylee, what kind of spots do you have available right now?
2: Well, we have quite a few spots available. We're specifically looking for a chairperson coming up, and we have our AGM, which we're really hoping people will come out to and learn a little bit more about Greenwood Neighborhood Place and hopefully want to be on our board. It's a very fun board. It's a very fun place to be. And our AGM will be on Tuesday, July 21st at 6 p.m. We'll have some snacks there. It's located at the Sundry Community Center boardroom. And we're like opening it up to anybody, like in the Mountain View County, anywhere. Come on out, learn about us, and hopefully we'll get a few board members there because we are looking for two or three positions to fill. I know the chair board is one of them, and I think we're also looking for a secretary. And then we're also just looking for volunteers in general. So we are encouraging everybody to come out and come and learn a little bit about who we are, and hopefully we'll get some volunteers that way.
3: Yeah, that's great. You also have a job available posting as well. What have you got in that category?
2: So we have a job position opening up in August, and it is actually my job, which is the Community Resource Coordinator and Receptionist. The job information for that right now is on the Mountain View Careers website, which is MVCAREERS, MVCareers.ca. I'm moving into a different role here at Greenwood that I'm really excited about. You can find all the details there, and it will be posted on our Greenwood Neighborhood Place website as well. But I think next week we're going to get it up on there. So we are accepting applications, and people can send them to Bree@mygnp.org.
3: Super, and we are into the summer months here, and of course you guys do so much with the youth in the community as well. What have you got cracking at the Den this summer?
2: So we have all of our different events. Like, we usually go to Callaway Park, and they go rafting. There's a whole bunch of events that are available to the youth, and those can all be found on the Den website, which is thedensyc.org. But we also have sort of a really fun challenge that we've put out there. In the summer, we have been able to join with Birdies for Kids to do some fundraising. And so all donations that the Den receives by the end of August, Birdies for Kids will match by 50%. So we have a little challenge going on where we want to try to earn $7,000 by the end of August. We even have like a little thermometer that shows how much we've earned and whatnot. So anybody interested in donating can also go to that website, thedensyc.org, and in the top right corner, there's a big red Donate Now button. And again, any of those donations made will be matched by 50%. So that's really exciting, and we're hoping to raise some money. We also have sort of a bottle drive going, so if people have cans and bottles, they can also contact us, and we'll come pick those up and help clean up their yard and fill our little thermometer with some more money. Yeah, so that's exciting. And then you can also find all of the events on the website as well.
3: Wonderful. Well, thanks for giving us a summer update of everything that's happening at GNP. Kaylee, I really appreciate that.
2: Perfect. Thanks so much, Galen.
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2: It's time once again for This Day in Country Music, going back through the years to look at July the 9th. It was on this day in 1907 in Posey, Hopkins County, Texas, that Eddie Dean was born, the singer and actor whom Roy Rogers and Gene Autry deemed the best cowboy singer of all time. Dean was best known for I Dreamed of a Hillbilly Heaven in 1955. It would become an even bigger hit for Tex Ritter in 1961. Dean passed away in 1999. It was on this day in 1953 in Rock Hill, South Carolina, that David Ball was born. The American country music artist's highest-peaking chart entries were 1994's Thinkin' Problem and 2001's Riding with Private Malone, both of which peaked at number two. And it was on this day in 1954 that during recording sessions at Sun Studios in Memphis, a young Elvis Presley recorded a version of Bill Monroe's Blue Moon of Kentucky. Numerous artists have recorded the song over the years, including John Fogerty, Patsy Cline, Ronnie Hawkins, Jerry Lee Lewis, Leanne Rimes, Paul McCartney, Boxcar Willie, Ray Charles, and Jerry Reed. That's a look at This Day in Country Music.
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5: Olds weather.
6: We're expecting a high of 22 degrees with a 30% chance of showers and risk of thunderstorms this afternoon. 30% chance of showers through the evening and overnight tonight, a low of 11. 23 degrees and mainly sunny tomorrow. 5 and clear tomorrow night, 25 for Sunday with sunny skies. Monday, 22 degrees and sunshine. Tuesday, 24 degrees and sunny.
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5: Olds Weather.
6: We're expecting a high of 22 degrees with a 30% chance of showers and risk of thunderstorms this afternoon. 30% chance of showers through the evening and overnight tonight, a low of 11. 23 degrees and mainly sunny tomorrow. 5 and clear tomorrow night, 25 for Sunday with sunny skies. Monday, 22 degrees and sunshine. Tuesday, 24 degrees and sunny.
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Carry on from Kenny Chesney on 96.5 The Ranch. Hey, the Big Valley Jamboree is coming back in Camrose July 30th to August 2nd with some huge headliners. Old Dominion, Riley Green, Keith Urban, just to name a few. Now, if you're looking for the full lineup and ticket information, you can do that easily online at BigValleyJamboree.com. Here's Jade Eagleson with She Don't Know on 96.5 The Ranch.

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3: 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Cattle market holding very strong in all classes as we roll into summertime. We're the regular cattle sales all summer long, every Wednesday here at NFL. Now, if you got cattle to sell, cash in on this all-time cattle market. The future's looking very positive. Lots of top-quality Alberta and Canadian beef moved this last week with the Calgary Stampede. The demand is big. Now, keep on enjoying the summer and this cattle market. The nice cattle sales lining up for next Wednesday, and that's all here at the NFL Auction Market.
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0: Olds weather.
10: We're expecting a high of 22 degrees with a 30% chance of showers and risk of thunderstorms this afternoon. 30% chance of showers through the evening and overnight tonight, a low of 11. 23 degrees and mainly sunny tomorrow. 5 and clear tomorrow night, 25 for Sunday with sunny skies. Monday, 22 degrees and sunshine. Tuesday, 24 degrees and sunny.
11: 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Bumper to Bumper, Canada's parts people.
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Luke Combs, Be By You on 96.5 The Ranch. Don't forget about Bowdoin Days. That kicks off today right up until Sunday, July the 12th. Two nights of cabaret performances, a bike giveaway, camping included with their ticket as well. And they're going to have pro rodeo action. And we are going to be in the parade. So go check it out. Get the details too on our website. Here's High Valley with Fools on 96.5 The Ranch.

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3: Kaylee Vandenberg, and I'm the Community Resource Coordinator and Receptionist for Greenwood Neighborhood Place in Sundry.
4: Kaylee with the GNP in Sundry joins us on Community Hotline today. And as we move into the summer months here, a chance for you guys to look out into the community and maybe add a few people to your volunteer board of directors. Kaylee, what kind of spots do you have available right now?
3: Well, we have quite a few spots available. We're specifically looking for a chairperson coming up, and we have our AGM, which we're really hoping people will come out to and learn a little bit more about Greenwood Neighborhood Place and hopefully want to be on our board. It's a very fun board. It's a very fun place to be. And our AGM will be on Tuesday, July 21st at 6 p.m. We'll have some snacks there. It's located at the Sundry Community Center boardroom, and we're like opening it up to anybody, like in the Mountain View County, anywhere. Come on out, learn about us, and hopefully we'll get a few board members there because we are looking for two or three positions to fill. I know the chair board is one of them, and I think we're also looking for a secretary, and then we're also just looking for volunteers in general. So we are encouraging everybody to come out and come and learn a little bit about who we are, and hopefully we'll get some volunteers that way.
4: Yeah, that's great. So you also have a job available posting as well. What have you got in that category?
3: So we have a job position opening up in August, and it is actually my job, which is the Community Resource Coordinator and Receptionist. The job information for that right now is on the Mountain View Careers website, which is MVCAREERS, mvcareers.ca. I'm moving into a different role here at Greenwood that I'm really excited about. You can find all the details there, and it will be posted on our Greenwood Neighborhood Place website as well. But I think next week we're going to get it up on there. So we are accepting applications, and people can send them to Bree@mygnp.org.
4: Super, and we are into the summer months here, and of course you guys do so much with the youth in the community as well. What have you got cracking at the Den this summer?
3: So we have all of our different events. Like, we usually go to Callaway Park, and they go rafting. There's a whole bunch of events that are available to the youth, and those can all be found on the Den website, which is thedensyc.org. But we also have sort of a really fun challenge that we've put out there. In the summer, we have been able to join with Birdies for Kids to do some fundraising. And so all donations that the Den receives by the end of August, Birdies for Kids will match by 50%. So we have a little challenge going on where we want to try to earn $7,000 by the end of August. We even have like a little thermometer that shows how much we've earned and whatnot. So anybody interested in donating can also go to that website, thedensyc.org, and in the top right corner there's a big red donate now button. And again, any of those donations made will be matched by 50%. So that's really exciting, and we're hoping to raise some money. We also have sort of a bottle drive going, so if people have cans and bottles, they can also contact us, and we'll come pick those up and help clean up their yard and fill our little thermometer with some more money. Yeah, so that's exciting. And then you can also find all of the events on the website as well.
4: Wonderful. Well, thanks for giving us a summer update of everything that's happening at GNP, Kaylee. I really appreciate that.
3: Perfect. Thanks so much, Galen.
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2: It's time once again for This Day in Country Music, going back through the years to look at July the 9th. It was on this day in 1907 in Posey, Hopkins County, Texas, that Eddie Dean was born, the singer and actor whom Roy Rogers and Gene Autry deemed the best cowboy singer of all time. Dean was best known for I Dreamed of a Hillbilly Heaven in 1955. It would become an even bigger hit for Tex Ritter in 1961. Dean passed away in 1999. It was on this day in 1953 in Rock Hill, South Carolina, that David Ball was born. The American country music artist's highest-peaking chart entries were 1994's Thinkin' Problem and 2001's Riding with Private Malone, both of which peaked at number two. And it was on this day in 1954 that during recording sessions at Sun Studios in Memphis, a young Elvis Presley recorded a version of Bill Monroe's Blue Moon of Kentucky. Numerous artists have recorded the song over the years, including John Fogerty, Patsy Cline, Ronnie Hawkins, Jerry Lee Lewis, Leanne Rimes, Paul McCartney, Boxcar Willie, Ray Charles, and Jerry Reed. That's a look at This Day in Country Music.
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4: Olds weather.
5: We're expecting a high of 22 degrees with a 30% chance of showers and risk of thunderstorms this afternoon. 30% chance of showers through the evening and overnight tonight, a low of 11. 23 degrees and mainly sunny tomorrow. 5 and clear tomorrow night. 25 for Sunday with sunny skies. Monday, 22 degrees and sunshine. Tuesday, 24 degrees and sunny.
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County Line 5 from Bradley Hale, one of our made and played artists here on 96.5 The Ranch. That's going to be it for me. I hope you have a great rest of your day, and I'll be back again on your Monday just after 10. Have a great weekend. Here's Jason Aldean with Don't Tell on Me on 96.5 The Ranch.

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0: Dell Smith, you genius, you. I do quite enjoy songs. That one's called Tipping Point here on 96.5 The Ranch. Good afternoon. Happy Friday. How's it going now that we're heading into a weekend? That's gotta feel good on a Friday afternoon. One thing that does not feel good, though, is the bugs. The bugs have been on the mind of everyone this summer, including and especially our farmers. The seed pod weevils, the cabbage seed pod weevils, which attack canola fields, have been moving steadily further north than they usually are. They've been spotted as far as Lacombe now, when they usually hang around Lethbridge, so that's not great. And, you know, I looked at the pictures of these weevils, because honestly, I've never heard of them before, and yep, that thing looks like a weevil. That is one thing for sure. Definitely a weevil. Oh, man, I hate bugs. Man, I hate bugs. Have you ever had a bug invasion like the farmers are seeing right now? Ever had, like, just a massive amount of bugs at your home, at work, on your farm? Man, that's gotta suck. Tell me about your bug invasions on the Cam Clark Ford text line here.
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0: There's Garth Brooks for you on 96.5 The Ranch. So we were talking about the seed pod weevils that are reaching as far north as Lacombe. They're a pest that hangs around canola fields when they turn yellow. Yeah, not great, not great. They usually hang around the Lethbridge area, but they're trucking their way up north with our nicer winters. And it's got us talking about bug invasions. Have you ever had any kind of bug invade your home? This texter has. They say, we had termites in my old house once. It was so bad we had to stay in a hotel for a few days while the exterminators did their work. It was costly. Yeah, that is an expensive bug. Termites, expensive bugs. Because what I know about them, they can cause some costly property damage. And obviously on top of that, you have to pay the exterminators and probably the hotel costs as well. Yikes. Yeah. If you're going to have a bug, that is not the one to have.
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0: For the rest of your day today on your Friday, we're looking at sunny conditions with a 30% chance of showers and a risk of thunderstorms, and your high at 22 degrees. Overnight tonight, a few clouds dropping down to 11 degrees. Into tomorrow morning for your Saturday, 14 degrees and mainly sunny in the morning. And your high tomorrow, 23 degrees and mainly sunny. Sunday, 25 and sunny. So it's going to be a super nice weekend. Right now in the town of Olds, it is 22 degrees and it is sunny.
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0: Nate Holler, Thought About You on 96.5 The Ranch. We're talking about bug invasions right now. Have you ever just had a massive quantity of any kind of bug in your house, at work, anywhere really? This text here says, not to state the obvious, but it really has been the mosquitoes for me this year. I'm allergic to their bites. Please save me. Oh, that sucks. That sucks. You know, I've heard of that that mosquito allergy before because I have a friend that has it. Do you know what it's called? Like the official name for an allergy to mosquito bites? Skeeter syndrome. I find that just so hilarious. Like the redneck term for mosquitoes, skeeter. Oh my God. And we call it Skeeter syndrome. Hilarious. Absolute comedic gold. But yeah, very annoying. Like I said, I have a friend that has Skeeter syndrome. It's terrible. She shows me the welts she gets from mosquito bites. It's just, ugh. I don't know if there's any treatment for it, to be honest with you, other than just a crap ton of afterbite and hope.
1: The Ranch.
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0: Tennessee River, Alabama on 96.5 The Ranch. Good afternoon. How's it going? Happy Friday afternoon. Boy, does it feel good to say every week. Man, oh man. We got a lot of stuff going on this weekend, too, so it's definitely lots of stuff to look forward to. We got Summer Oldstice, we got the Mountain View Piston Show and Shine, and a big one, Bowdoin Days is this weekend. Runs today through Sunday. If you want to head down to Bowdoin, check that out. I guess head up to Bowdoin, not down, but whatever. They got some new stuff going on there, too, like a new kids activity. They have a little pro rodeo now. That's adorable. Ah, man, it just reminds me of, like, I know this isn't what it would be, but it reminds me of when my dad would pretend to be like a bucking bronco and we would have to try and ride him and stay on for as long as possible. It's just a dad classic. And I think it's something that all kids should have to experience at least once because it's just so fun. What is something that you think all kids should experience at least once? Because everyone's got that thing where it's like, ah, man, everyone's got to have a piece of this at some point. What is that thing for you? What should all kids experience at least once?
1: The Ranch.
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0: Kane Brown and Woman here on 96.5 The Ranch. What is something that all kids should experience at least once? Something that is just a rite of passage, something that they cannot miss out on. You know, that it's that critical. This text here, oh, this one's sweet, says every kid should be able to have the experience of going fishing with Grandpa. Hearing stories of how the world used to be and how older members of our family grew up gave me the ability to put myself in the shoes of others better. Grandpa made me a better person on those fishing trips. Yeah, yeah, it does make you more empathetic. It makes you more connected, you know, more community-focused when you know how the world used to be and you're in touch with those older members of your community, the younger members of the community, and not just people relatively your age. You know, it centers you more on the village and less on the self, you know?
1: The Ranch.
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8: For the rest of your day today on your Friday, we're looking at sunny conditions with a 30% chance of showers and a risk of thunderstorms, and your high at 22 degrees. Overnight tonight, a few clouds dropping down to 11 degrees. Into tomorrow morning for your Saturday, 14 degrees and mainly sunny in the morning. And your high tomorrow, 23 degrees and mainly sunny. Sunday, 25 and sunny. So it's going to be a super nice weekend. Right now in the town of Olds, it is 22 degrees and it is sunny.
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So Bowden Days has a new little pro rodeo as a kid activity this weekend, and it's got us talking about something that every kid should get to experience at least once, like the rodeo. This text here on the Cam Clark Ford text line says running a lemonade stand or some other little kid mini business like that. Good money skills come early. Yeah, I mean, it teaches you to save a little bit. That's the thing, right? And learn how much things cost and feel a little bit of the pain in your pocket when you spend that money a little bit. Because kids think that money just shows up and then they learn it does not, you know? I was the eldest sibling, meaning I had a job before either of my younger brothers did. And they did not understand that I had to fight to earn that money. And every time we'd go out to like the mall or to like Walmart or shopping or anywhere, they'd be like, Sierra, can I buy this? Sierra, can you buy me food? Sierra, can you? No. No. When you have your own money, man, I sound like my dad. Oh my gosh.

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0: 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The Road Report is brought to you by Integra Tire in Sundry.
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1: Dean Brody, good afternoon. How's it going? My name's Sierra. Seed pod weevils have come as far north as Lacombe, and they're terrorizing the canola fields. Just a smidge. Just a little bit. So much that Alberta Canola has put out a warning about them. It's a hard job that farmers have, really. Between, like, the torrential freaking downpours we've had this year and now this, yeah. It's not great. Definitely doesn't make the job easy, but I guess no one said it would be. What is the struggle that you have at work, though? Do you have anything that's, like, on this level? Any constant issues that you're facing in your line of work? Because the farmers, they're subject to the weather. Very much subject to the weather. They're subject to markets. They're subject to a lot of things. What are you subjected to at work? What are the constant issues that you face in your line of work? Shoot me a text on the Cam Clark Ford text line here.
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0: It's a Friday afternoon, and everyone feels like they're in a great mood to complain about work, which is really funny. We've got a lot of texts coming in for this conversation about the issues that you face in your workplace, because farmers have had it hard. That's what started this conversation, is they've had the rain, and they've had pests and bugs, and it's been an interesting year all around. So that's got us talking about issues that you face at work. This text here on the Cam Clark Ford text line says, my office has a near constant sickness problem. There's probably 45 of us, and there's always at least 5 people sick. What the heck? Like, at a time on the same day? Holy cow. At that point, you got to start, like, questioning, is there, like, issues with the ventilation? Is there, like, mold in the walls? Is someone just refusing to wash their hands and is touching all the food? Like, what is going on in by which you have 5 people all the time that are constantly sick? That's crazy.
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0: For the rest of your day today on your Friday, we're looking at sunny conditions with a 30% chance of showers and a risk of thunderstorms, and your high at 22 degrees. Overnight tonight, a few clouds dropping down to 11 degrees. Into tomorrow morning for your Saturday, 14 degrees and mainly sunny in the morning. And your high tomorrow, 23 degrees and mainly sunny. Sunday, 25 and sunny. So it's going to be a super nice weekend. Right now in the town of Olds, it is 22 degrees and it is sunny.
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Russell Dickerson on The Ranch. Farmers have been dealing with a lot this year between the insane rain and now these pests that are creeping further north, those seed pod weevils that are attacking the canola fields a little bit. Ugh. It's got us talking about what makes your job hard. Because farmers have it hard. Everyone's got it hard a little bit, you know? What makes your job hard? This text here on the Cam Clark Ford text line says, my job relies a lot on computers to run smoothly. Unfortunately for me, the computers hate me personally and do not like to work. Software glitches, full shutdowns, broken or faulty mice and keyboards, and my monitor shorts out. It's a daily struggle. Yeah. And, you know, the ironic thing is that computers were supposed to make things easier. They were supposed to simplify things, kind of rid us of human error a little bit, streamline things. And they do, somewhat, when they work. But how often do computers just work?

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0: So Bowdoin Days is today through Sunday. If you're looking for a neat little weekend activity to do, not too far from Olds here. Tons going on with that. Lots of classic small town festival things. You know, things that really make it a small town festival. Almost requirements at this point. You know, like you got pancake breakfasts. There's things, there's trademarks of a small town festival nowadays. What would you consider to be a requirement for a small town festival? Like, is there anything that you expect, have come to expect when you go to a small town festival? Like those pancake breakfasts? That's a big one for me. Like, that's gotten to be such a big thing that, like, Calgary and Edmonton do it for their festivals. And it's like, you guys aren't even small towns. Stop stealing our stuff. Get your own stuff. Anyways, you can shoot me a text on the Cam Clark Ford text line here. What are the requirements for a small town festival? What kind of stuff do you expect from them?
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1: What kinds of things have you come to expect from a small town festival? Because it is small town festival season. We've got Summer Oldstice going on tomorrow. We've got Bowdoin Days today through Sunday. That's going to be super nice. So I'm asking you about the things that you see at a lot of small town festivals. What is like a trademark, a staple, the thing you look forward to? This text here, I knew we were going to have one about it for sure, says the pancake breakfast is my favorite. They all have one, and I'm never going to complain. My kids and I love them. Yeah, kids love a good pancake. That is for sure. They love the opportunity to have cake with syrup on it and call it breakfast. That is for sure. Kids are a very big fan. And maybe I am too. You know, they're good. Like I said, it's so good, in fact, that Calgary and Edmonton stole pancake breakfasts from us. They decided they were going to do them for their festivals as well. That was our thing first, guys. Bring it back. Bring it back.
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1: For the rest of your day today on your Friday, we're looking at sunny conditions with a 30% chance of showers and a risk of thunderstorms, and your high at 22 degrees. Overnight tonight, a few clouds dropping down to 11 degrees. Into tomorrow morning for your Saturday, 14 degrees and mainly sunny in the morning. And your high tomorrow, 23 degrees and mainly sunny. Sunday, 25 and sunny. So it's going to be a super nice weekend. Right now in the town of Olds, it is 22 degrees, and it is sunny.
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before we close out the show here, I've got a couple more texts to read about small town festival requirements. Because we got a lot of small town fests going on in and around the area right now, including Bowdoin Days today through Sunday. That's going to be super nice. And this text here says, fireworks are always a nice get for a small town, but man, do they ever scare my dogs. Came home to find them hiding behind the couch once. Poor puppies. Oh, yeah. Oh, gosh. Someone needs to make pet earplugs. They don't understand and they'll never understand. Poor buddies. Poor buddies. Anyways, that's going to do it for the show today. Thank you so much for your texts, for your calls, as always. Enjoy your weekend. Go check out Bowdoin Days. Check out Summer Oldstice as well. They got the Mountain View Pistons Show and Shine. There's tons going on in the area. It is a busy, busy weekend. And hopefully the weather sticks with us for that. But anyways, that's going to do it for me. Have a great weekend. I'm back Monday.

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